0: beautiful things that I've got.
1: It's Mix 100.3. XYZ with Eric Zachary. It is Monday, Columbus Day, Indigenous People Day, day off work day. Yeah, for you. And if you're not off work today, then hopefully we can make it just a little bit better with some of our favorite moments from XYZ with Eric Zachary from the last few weeks. Audrey, how was your weekend?
2: It was good. I went to the apple orchard.
1: You did?
3: Oh, fun. Uh-huh.
1: How many apples did you buy, or apple products did you buy?
2: Well, I kind of have a thing against apples, so I got like a few.
3: Why did you go?
1: Wait, are you talking about Apple the company or Apple like the fruit?
2: No, an apple orchard.
1: You have a thing against apples?
2: Well, I just, there was one time that I ate way too many pies and I threw up everywhere.
1: There's our gift to you, even if you didn't work today. It's XYZ with Eric Zachary.

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1: Your mental health moment idea for the week on XYZ with Eric Zachary. Coming back to your hobbies, especially if you're a creative like us, and at one point mm-hmm. those hobbies were something that you really wanted to turn into work.
2: Right.
1: Mm-hmm. The long short of it is I am so thrilled that something I was trying to do on TikTok 4 years ago turned into essentially this mm-hmm. radio right. show, this mm-hmm. podcast, this TV show that we film.
2: Mm-hmm. Right.
1: But now I kind of got away from the other stuff that was making me happy that I was just doing because I had a ton of free time.
2: Mm-hmm. Sure.
1: Like drumming or writing skits or creative things. I was so worried about the views, and now I think I'm ready to go back to it just for my happiness.
3: Yeah.
1: Absolutely. And Audrey, you were talking about getting away from crafting and trying to come back to that.
3: No, yeah. I woke up, my birthday was on Friday, and I woke up and I was like, had kind of some plans for the day, and I was like, you know what I want to do instead, actually? I want to, like, sew this pair of shorts that I've been wanting to make for months. Mm-hmm. And I woke up and I had an old bed sheet and I was like, I can figure this out. And I figured it out and it felt so good to just, like, spend a couple hours doing something that I had been putting off because I just, yeah. like, didn't make the time for it.
1: Yeah.
3: Yeah, it was awesome. It was great. And
1: Jordan, I know you found yeah. your way back to music.
2: Yeah, I did. And there's no pressure on it. And I think that's the biggest part is, like, you know, when you do these hobbies that could become jobs, you're worried about views. You're worried if the right people are seeing it, mm-hmm. where now it's like, who cares? Just do it to enjoy and yeah. feel good about yourself.
1: Do what makes you happy. And just because it's something that doesn't necessarily earn you money, I know that's a privilege sometimes, but right. like, it's also a mental health thing. If you're not carving out time to just be happy with yourself, then it's going to affect everything else in your life. Mm-hmm.

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1: Mom's hot take on XYZ with Eric Zachary. My mom joining the show to provide her perspective on what's trending and
2: pregnancy.
1: Today, that's pregnancy. I'm assuming you mean Miss Lady Gaga.
2: Did anyone know she was pregnant? I did not.
1: According to Audrey, the fandom had suspicions.
3: Little Monsters knew.
2: She kept this secret for like 9 months with just her fan base.
4: I love that, like, you're offended that you don't know. Like,
1: she didn't
4: Stephanie Germanotta did not call mom of Mom's Hot Take.
2: Yeah. I cannot. I am shocked. Well, I am just shocked.
1: It's still unclear if she carried the baby or she used a surrogate. She used a surrogate. That sound is wild. All right, Mom's Hot Take about Lady Gaga's baby coming up next. She's a

0: Thackeray, my mom is here to talk about, as she just yelled out, pregnancy. That girl's pregnant.
1: Pregnant.
0: My mom said that once in public. Lady Gaga has a baby, and this has been all over the news.
2: Is it a girl or a boy?
0: I don't think we know.
3: I don't think we know.
4: We don't know, for sure. I mean,
2: wow, what a secret to hold.
0: Yeah. Kind of one of the biggest ones you can. But I think it's still unclear whether she used a surrogate or not. My guess is yes, because I'm pretty sure we've seen her in the public eye.
2: I think I would have seen her, like making her body beautiful with pregnancy pictures. You know what I mean?
3: I mean, as deep and studied as TMZ is, and for, like, the first news to be a full baby, I think we would have known, unless she truly has just been gone for 9 months.
0: Did she make an announcement, or did it just get leaked that she has a kid now?
3: I think it got leaked.
0: Like, she didn't put it on Instagram or anything.
2: Oh, no, I think she made an announcement, didn't she?
0: No, you just said the opposite of everything you just said, Mom. Yeah, no, I think it's just, like, finally an insider is like, yes, her baby is here, and please respect their privacy, the usual.
2: Okay, so what do we think of her using surrogacy? Well, I think surrogacy is huge.
0: What do you think? Yeah, this is your take.
2: This is an era, definitely, a surrogacy era. Okay. I mean, I could now be 22 and be a pregnancy surrogate for life. I mean, that would be like, you know, a dream job. I mean,
4: like you career, would just like
0: career pregnancy.
4: Be pregnant always?
0: I know there's people that do this.
2: How much do you get paid? You get paid a lot of money.
4: Yeah, you do get paid a lot of money.
0: Yeah. I think it's also dependent on who you're caring for. Like, it's a negotiated rate.
3: Sure, yeah.
2: But
3: 100%.
2: Still, it's pretty high. I mean, geez.
0: Yeah, I mean, it's nothing new. I'm not taking shots at it, I think, obviously.
2: It's nothing new. I think it's really new.

0: Thank you, Eric.
1: Yeah, Eric,
0: you gave me Whoa. Thigh stretch marks.
2: Oh, okay. I'm the reason the gap's gone. Got it. Okay.
3: I didn't mean it like that, but she's blaming me.
0: Shot. We will deal with this later off the air.
2: I didn't mean it like that.
0: Wow.
2: All right.
0: You did. All right. It said it.
2: No. Oh. All right. Jordan didn't help that.
0: You were coming off a birthday weekend.
3: Jordan had to do with this.
2: Mom's Hot Take. Lady Gaga has a baby. That's it for today on Mom's Hot Take. I'm brought to you by T-Mobile.
0: It's not it. It's not over.
2: It's better over here. I'm nervous. I'm blushing. 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
1: Social media pet peeves. Now, I understand I'm kind of casting stones from a glass house because everyone has something that's a friend of theirs posted. They're like, why don't you do this? And I'm sure I've done that. I know I've done it in the past.
2: Yeah.
1: I've tried to course correct some of the things I post, but there's one lately that's just really getting me.
2: Oh, it grinds your gears?
1: It's so bad. And it's just people that post the Almost Friday memes. Like, these started during COVID, and I get it. Like, it's kind of that, like, together we can wait for the weekend energy.
2: Right.
1: It's not just posting one. It's like, I have this one friend that will post. It's the Almost Friday account. He posts 10 or 15 of them in a row on his story.
2: Yeah.
1: No other content on his story for the rest of the week, by the way.
2: That's hilarious.
1: And then we have another friend that religiously pulls the slams laptop shut till Monday.
2: Right, yeah.
1: Again, multiple posts. And I'm like, once in a while, or after like a long week, or like when America's going through it, which when are we not? But like, you know what I mean?
2: Yeah. Mm-hmm.
1: I get it. Every single week, stop. And, if you don't ask me why I unfollowed you. That's my prerogative. That is me slamming my laptop shut.
2: On your stories.
1: On our friendship.
2: Yeah.
1: All right. So social media pet peeves. Some of them can be trivial, but like, what gets you? Even if it's like your friend and you're like, oh, whatever. It's not really going to end our friendship, but this bothers me. What's your social media pet peeve? We'll talk about it next.

0: gets you, it bothers you.
1: Yeah.
0: Jordan?
1: My biggest social media pet peeve is, take me back the vacations. Mm. Like, you did your one big one at Disney World, and 5 months later, we are still seeing the photos.
0: See, that's more
1: big one at Disney World.
0: My problem. Yeah. I don't mind you posting an old photo,
1: sure,
0: like a memory, but when it's a trip you took 3 weeks ago,
1: right.
0: I don't need that.
1: I think my biggest issue is, like, we don't hear from you in between the time that you posted the first time and the 5 months later. Like, where was the walk through the park? You know, I'm down, you know, be boring. Everybody's boring. We can see that too, but you're

0: stale on social media until your big June Disney World trip.
1: I love that we have a mutual friend that's just leaving Disney right now too. This is very coded. All of that said, I don't mind the old photos. I do think it's like weird when, because that just kind of perpetuates the idea that like you're only posting the good stuff. Like, we don't hear anything about your life.
0: Right.
1: We don't see your family. We don't see what you're doing, who you're hanging out with. But then you post that one cool photo you took 7 years ago.
0: Yes. Yeah.
1: And you just keep reposting it again and again and again.
0: Or when someone's like, well, you didn't see my story. Like, if we're in real life,
1: I hate
0: and
1: that.
0: I'm like, oh, so what's been going on in your life?
1: I hate
0: And they're
1: that.
0: Like, oh, I just did this big thing. You didn't see my story?
1: Yeah, it's that expectation that you watch. This happens between my girlfriend and I a lot. It's very humbling. I understand where she's coming from, though. Like, it honestly bothered me more. And, like, the more I, like, have fallen in love with her, it's like, I'm just under the understanding that you probably see nothing I post.
0: Sure,
1: If it's important, I'll tell you to go look at it.
0: I guess I'll take your side on that because it's somebody close. Mm-hmm. Like, if I post something, chances are my wife has seen it, right? Mm-hmm. You expect that. But if it's someone I see, I don't know,
1: once every 7 months, and you're like,
0: exactly.
1: Oh, you didn't see this thing I did that one day for this 1 hour? It's like,
0: No.
1: I didn't even know you moved to Africa.
0: Exactly.
1: What do you mean?
0: Yeah, I'm sorry I didn't see it.
1: I would love a Gen Z perspective here, Audrey, because you guys have a different take on social media than we do.
2: Yeah, I mean, I feel like for me, I am really conscious of who I follow on social media because I do not like to be annoyed. So I feel like I don't have, like, by social media, like, I feel like it's very hard to annoy me with, like, what you're posting or, like, how frequently you're posting or whatever, just because I'm like, well, that's what the platform's for. Like, I'm not going to be upset about that.
1: Right.
2: What has become a pet peeve for me is that on Instagram now you can see people's reels likes.
1: Yeah.
2: And when people shamelessly like reels that, I do not want you to be exposed as sexist in my...
0: Yeah,
1: it was like a racist comedian. You saw someone like that.
0: Right. How do I know that?
2: So I'm like... I mean, at least it's good because I feel like now I can, like, see what people are actually...
1: Sure,
2: like,
1: what's on their algorithm.
2: Exactly.
1: Yeah. Just send it in the DMs like me and Jordan.
2: That's so shameless.
0: Right.
2: That is so
1: shameless.
2: It's
1: like the dudes liking Instagram models and they're married.
0: Yeah.
1: It's like, what are you doing?
0: Come on.
1: Like,
3: I'm supporting her. She's an artist.
1: It's like, okay, man.
2: Have some decorum, genuinely.
0: Right. Just follow her OnlyFans. If you really support,
1: click the link. Click the link. And if you share a joint account, then go get a prepaid card at 7-Eleven. That's not something I've done.
0: Right.
1: I just want to say that's how my mind works.
0: If you're trying
1: to be sneaky.
0: I was trying to expose them, Eric. You're trying to help them.
2: That's crazy.
1: XYZ.
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1: I think it's safe to say fall is officially here. Kind of use Columbus Day and Indigenous People Day as a marker in the calendar of like we're halfway through October. Spooky season is fully in effect.
2: Yeah.
1: Which, in my opinion, has been in effect a little too long.
2: Yeah.
0: But get over it.
1: I'm okay with people dressing up starting now.
2: Okay.
1: Yeah.
2: Now that you're happy with people dressing up.
1: I didn't say happy. I said I'm okay with.
2: What if you were going to do Halloween? What would you be wearing? Where are you leaning towards this Halloween season?
1: Jeans.
2: No, you can't. No. You gotta play the game. You gotta play the game.
1: Oh.
2: If you had to, if your girlfriend was like, we are going to this Halloween party.
1: We're going to a masquerade thing, which is pretty easy, actually. It's just I have to wear a mask.
2: Okay, so.
1: Sick.
2: Scrap that. What would you be wearing?
1: I want to be Jordan
0: if
1: for Halloween.
0: If you were going to and my how, Halloween party, what would you be?
1: Jordan.
2: How would you be Jordan, Eric?
1: Well, I didn't say it would be the most appropriate costume.
2: Oh, Jesus.
1: I'm not doing blackface. I'm saying, like, I would wear his clothes and I would reenact a lot of the mannerisms of which Jordan does.
2: Do your best Jordan right now.
1: Hey, what's up? It's Jordan. See,
0: that was bad.

0: motion picture capture camera.
1: Yeah.
0: Now there's some politics of whether he invented them or he got inspiration.
1: We actually did a More About Nothing on that.
0: From other people.
1: Yeah.
0: All that to say, he also invented, I'm sure among other things, something very terrifying.
1: We're going to talk about his arguably biggest failure.
0: Okay.
1: Yeah.
0: Thomas Edison's biggest failure coming up next on More About Nothing. But first, a little bonus fact.
1: Apparently, a little lesser known Muppets knowledge, the creators have refused for decades to answer what Gonzo is in terms of an animal. And like animals are their whole thing.
0: Was that because Jim Henson never did? And then when he passed, they're like, we have to keep it a secret.
1: I think it's a combination of that and people just pressing and them being like, we're never going to let you know. Could be a bird, could be a dinosaur, could be the missing link.
0: I guess that's a dumb question. I was going to be like, are any of them really animals?
1: Kermit the Frog.
0: Big Bird.
1: Fozzie Bear.
0: Okay, got it. All right.
1: Miss Piggy.
0: All right, there's your Muppet fact. We'll learn about Thomas Edison's biggest failure if you're going through a rough patch.

0: Dahl. Now, I love that you talked about all of his accolades, one being the phonograph. He thought, okay, next step, let's make a small phonograph, put it in these cute little dolls, kind of like American Girl dolls, and they would have like little voice activated phrases and sayings to them,
1: and
0: right?
1: We have audio of this?
0: We have audio. It's creepy. Yes. So he would have these dolls and these women who were in the factories making them basically shout at the mini phonographs inside the doll to record nursery rhymes. But because they were shouting, these were in large factory halls.
2: Let me out!
0: It's like 1890. The wax from the phonographs, by the time it made it to the shelves and in children's hands, had melted. So it did not come off how they originally intended, and they ended up being...
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1: XYZ with Eric Zachary as we wrap up your three-day weekend playing some of our favorite moments on XYZ that have happened over the past few weeks. But we still got a little new pumpkin spice for you.
2: What? Yeah,
1: that's what you're calling
2: us. Is this the new pumpkin spice?
1: We got a little new pumpkin spice. Audrey shared some gems, like you threw up because you ate too many pies at Apple Orchard once.
2: Yeah, it's like 11.
3: How many pies?
2: It wasn't really all pie. It was apple donuts, and then it was three slices of apple pie, and then it was a candy apple, and then
3: throwing them back.
2: It was.
1: Why?
2: It
1: Why
2: was
1: were you
2: a
1: doing this?
2: Day. I don't know. I'm from Minnesota.
1: Okay.
3: I don't think that's indicative.
1: I
3: of
1: love
3: being
1: that you
3: Minnesota.
1: Say that. Like that's a asterisk. Like on your license.
3: Well, you have like a restriction. Yeah. From Minnesota, might eat pies.

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1: Your mental health moment on XYZ with Eric Zachary. 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I've really been struggling with separating my passion for what I do for work with like my hobbies. And what's really ironic is that's actually one of my go-to interview questions with artists. And I first asked it to Ed Sheeran, not to name drop, but he was painting a lot and he was painting his album covers. And I was like, you know, at what point when your hobby becomes your work, do you pivot to something else to clear your head? And I'm really bad about that. And I can't describe how thankful I am that I get to do what I love. Like, genuinely, I'd be doing this as a hobby if I wasn't getting paid for it. And I get to do it with people that I love. But as of late, I've really kind of lost my identity from my hobbies.
2: Sure.
1: And my primary, my go-to answer has always been, like, I'm a pilot. I love flying. It's very cost prohibitive, so even if when I can go up, not only is it time demanding, but like it's expensive.
2: Yeah, you know? And it's not a cheap thing.
1: No, and I mean, I love it. It clears my head. I try to go up every 6 weeks or 8 weeks, but like, you know, that's all I can realistically afford from a time and financial standpoint.
2: Right.
1: And then I started going through my TikTok, and it sounds silly, but like because of COVID and being locked up, I was posting so much different content on TikTok, and I've never been a huge TikTok guy. I was doing drum covers, and I was doing a lot of like one-off rants, like creative writing, SNL type stuff.
2: Yeah.
1: And I just haven't done it in years, and I almost came to tears. I'm like, what happened to me?
3: Oh my God, Eric, this is crazy. I had this same kind of realization a few months ago where I was like, what happened?
1: I used to do this so much. And then after I had a pretty tough night and a lot of anxiety the next day, I kind of woke up and picked myself up a little bit. And I was like, you know, if I went to that kid from 2 or 3 years ago that was doing all of that, and I showed him what I have now, he would have traded places in a second.
3: Yeah.
1: Right? I was living at home during COVID. I didn't really have a sustainable income at the time.
2: Yeah. Right.
1: And I think he would see the studio that we've built and the team we've built and be like, no, that, I want that.
2: Mm-hmm. Right.
1: But now I'm like, okay, there is a balance. I can still.
3: For sure.
1: Yeah. You know, so I made an effort over the weekend to start drumming again. And I'm not like a drummer. I'm never going to play in a band. I'm never going to be on stage. But it's a hobby I enjoy a lot.
2: Sure, yeah.
1: And then I'm also making an effort to start like as much creative content as we put out there, like just also putting some stuff out there that's just for me.
2: Yeah.
3: Totally feel. Yeah. No. Okay. Yes. Cause we were just talking about like the TikTok thing and like how, you know, it's, I don't know. Yeah. It's nice to make things for yourself for sure. Yeah. I totally get
1: that. I think the reason I don't want to say it didn't succeed, like it was fine. I was just never trying to become like a TikToker, but like back then I was so desperate for work or money that I was like watching the views too much.
3: Yeah, sure, for sure.
1: It kind of sucked the joy out of it.
3: Yeah, it's like you just gotta do it for fun.
1: Right.
3: Yeah.
1: And now like what we do is so successful that like I feel like I'm at a place where I can go do something for fun. And if it gets 5 views, it gets 5 views. Whatever.
2: I think that's like the biggest part because I recently like I used to make music all the time, right? And I just made a song a week or two ago.
1: Really good, I heard.
3: Yeah,
1: thank
3: you. So
2: appreciate that. But I'm saying all this to say, kind of doubling down on what you're going at, Eric, is that like I don't care where this goes, who hears it, the views and things like that, where I was like, oh, I have to do this because this was my job at one point. Now it's just like, hey, if it happens, it happens.
1: I enjoy it.
2: Right. And it feels good.
1: So coming back to your hobby, whether it's something that you wanted to work in and now you're stable somewhere else or just something that makes you happy. Coming back to that, I think is this week's mental health idea. It's your Mental Health Monday, all brought to you by Progressive Insurance.
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0: 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Come be the man
1: I need. 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
1: Imagine if the Olympics were like, hey, we're not going to have sports anymore. I'm trying to, like, it just doesn't make sense to me. The primetime Emmys, which celebrate broadcast television, right, in its excellence.
2: Yeah.
1: Keyword broadcast television. Correct. Are no longer going to be on broadcast television. They're moving to streaming only, Amazon Prime for next year.
2: Yeah. I don't think, like, I don't know. I really don't go to Prime for much. So maybe that's just me.
3: Honestly, but I'm on Prime.
2: Yeah?
3: Yeah. I feel like I use it for kind of a lot, but I also don't think that I would be like, let me go watch the Emmys.
1: It's just kind of like the Olympics saying, like, hey, we're going to talk about the sports, but we're not going to show you any of them.
2: Yeah, yeah.
1: The Grammys are like, here are the songs, but there's no performances.
2: You're saying the Olympics is solely on AM radio?
1: Yeah, basically. Shout out to all my AM radio friends.
2: Yeah, no shade.

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1: What kind of party host are you? If you have people over to your domain, your house, or your office space, whatever, how are you a host compared to your friends?
2: Yeah.
1: Who put this topic in here?
2: Me, but we were kind of...
3: It was a collab.
2: A conversation.
1: I'm guessing this is... we're doing a party this weekend, like an industry mixer with like photographers, videographers.
2: Yes. Mm-hmm. Yeah.
1: If you're in that world and you're interested, let us know. XYZ content on Instagram. I found out that Jordan's like, people will show up, and I'm like the kind of nervous host where I'm like,
3: yeah,
1: if they don't respond to me or respond to an RSVP, I'm assuming they're not coming.
2: Oh yeah. They're coming, they'll be here.
1: That's just because like I watched my mom throw parties for years where like people would always tell her they'll show up, and because she's kind of got like the prom queen effect, everyone assumes other people are gonna go so they don't have to go. And then, like, I would see several parties where, like, no one showed up. And my mom was heartbroken.
2: Mm. Oh. Aww, see, my parents would throw parties. And they'd be like, yeah, people are coming. And people showed up.
1: Your parents just open the door, play music loudly, and they're like, come on in.
2: Is that not what we are doing?
1: Yeah. Well, I mean, but they don't plan it, was my point.
2: Oh, yeah. Well, this is planned. People show up.
1: All right. We'll talk about what kind of host of a party you are next on XYZ.

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1: They say the holy water's watered down, and this town's lost its faith.

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1: What kind of party host are you? We're throwing a industry mixer. We're doing kind of a networking event for our new studio. And Jordan is very unbothered and unworried that people are coming. Our RSVP list currently has 7 people. 2 of them work for us.
2: Okay.
1: Yeah. And you're like, this is going to be great. It's going to be busy.
2: This is fine. Nobody wants to RSVP. People just want to, they just want to show up. People just want to come.
3: Okay, you know? So we're having this conversation. Mm-hmm. Jordan's like, I just like to like stand in the corner and let people have fun. And I was like, I am absolutely incapable of having fun at a party that I have thrown. Like, I genuinely, because A, I'm worried about if people are coming.
2: Yeah. Right.
3: Because I think opposite to you, Eric, where you said, like, you've seen, sorry, Virginia, you've seen your mom throw parties where people don't show up. I feel like my parents are, like, entertainers down.
2: Yeah.
3: Like, they're going to throw a party and everybody's coming. So I always feel so much pressure to, like, live up to.

0: people.
1: Yeah.
0: And I could be throwing the party. People are here, and you know, there's food, there's drink. If you're good, I'm great.
2: Jordan,
0: you know,
2: I want to enjoy myself. He's gotten better. We've co-hosted a lot of events together, right? In the beginning, because Jordan was so used to always whatever room he's in, he's telling a story, center of attention. Mm-hmm. He's used to be really bad about like also making sure like the ice is filled or like drinks are getting thrown away.
3: Oh, sure.
2: He's gotten a lot better. But the first couple times I was like, dude, you're not supposed to be the one partying when we got to make sure like everyone else is having a good time.
3: Well, that's the thing is it's hard to find the balance because there is a balance.
0: I'm not supposed to make sure anyone but Jordan is supposed to have a good time.
3: And you know what? I think
0: I can't control your fun. Control your fun.
2: You're
0: go have fun.
2: You're so selfless and so giving.
0: I think I am. I invited you to my party.
2: XYZ with Eric Zachary.
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0: 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XYZ with Eric Zachary. It is Monday, Columbus Day, Indigenous People Day, day off work day. Hopefully for you. And if you're not off work today, then hopefully we can make it just a little bit better with some of our favorite moments from XYZ with Eric Zachary from the last few weeks. Audrey, how was your weekend?
1: It was good. I went to the apple orchard.
0: You did?
2: Oh, fun. Uh-huh.
0: How many apples did you buy, or apple products did you buy?
1: Well, I kind of have a thing against apples, so I got like a few.
2: Why did you go?
0: Wait, are you talking about apple the company or apple like the fruit?
1: No, an apple orchard.
0: You have a thing against apples?
1: Well, I just, there was one time that I ate way too many pies and I threw up everywhere. And
0: there's our gift to you, even if you didn't work today. It's XYZ with Eric Zachary.

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3: Isn't that crazy?
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XYZ with their Exactly. 3-day weekend is wrapping up for Columbus Day and Indigenous People Day. Whether you got the chance to have the day off for work, which hopefully you did. Yep. And if you didn't, you should talk to your boss. But if not, maybe we made your day just a little bit better. 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
1: Social media pet peeves. Now, I understand I'm kind of casting stones from a glass house because everyone has something that's a friend of theirs posts. They're like, why don't you do this? And I'm sure I've done that. I know I've done it in the past.
2: Yeah.
1: I've tried to course correct some of the things I post, but there's one lately that's just really getting me.
2: Oh, it grinds your gears?
1: It's so bad. And it's just people that post the Almost Friday memes. Like, these started during COVID, and I get it. Like, it's kind of that, like, together we can wait for the weekend energy.
2: Right.
1: It's not just posting one. It's like, I have this one friend that will post. It's the Almost Friday account. He posts 10 or 15 of them in a row on his story.
2: Yeah.
1: No other content on his story for the rest of the week, by the way.
2: That's hilarious.
1: And then we have another friend that religiously pulls the slams laptop shut till Monday.
2: Right, yeah.
1: Again, multiple posts. And I'm like, once in a while, or after like a long week, or like when America's going through it, which when are we not? But like, you know what I mean?
2: Yeah.
1: Mm-hmm. I get it. Every single week, stop. And, if you don't ask me why I unfollowed you. That's my prerogative. That is okay. Me slamming my laptop shut.
2: On your stories.
1: On our friendship.
2: Yeah.
1: All right. So social media pet peeves. Some of them can be trivial, but like, what gets you? Even if it's like your friend and you're like, oh, whatever. It's not really going to end our friendship, but this bothers me. What's your social media pet peeve? We'll talk about it next.

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1: Social media pet peeves on XYZ with Eric Zachary. What do people post or put on the internet that just, for no other real good reason, gets you, it bothers you?
2: Yeah.
1: Jordan?
2: My biggest social media pet peeve is, take me back for the vacations. Like, you did your one big one at Disney World, and 5 months later, we are still seeing the photos.
1: See, that's more
2: big one at Disney World.
1: My problem. Yeah. I don't mind you posting an old photo, like a memory, but when it's a trip you took 3 weeks ago,
2: right,
1: I don't need that.
2: I think my biggest issue is, like, we don't hear from you in between the time that you posted the first time and the 5 months later. Like, where was the walk through the park? You know, I'm down, you know, be boring. Everybody's boring. We can see that too, but you're stale on social media until your big June Disney World trip.
1: I love that we have a mutual friend that's just leaving Disney right now too. This is very coded. All of that said, I don't mind the old photos. I do think it's, like, weird when, because that just kind of perpetuates the idea that, like, you're only posting the good stuff. Like, we don't hear anything about your life.
2: Right.
1: We don't see your family. We don't see what you're doing, who you're hanging out with. But then you post that one cool photo you took 7 years ago.
2: Yes. Yeah.
1: And you just keep reposting it again and again and again.
2: Or when someone's like, well, you didn't see my story. Like, if we're in real life,
1: I hate
2: and they're, I'm like, oh, so what's been going on in your life?
1: I hate
2: And they're
1: that.
2: Like, oh, I just did this big thing. You didn't see my story?
1: Yeah, it's that expectation that you watch. This happens between my girlfriend and I a lot. It's very humbling. I understand where she's coming from, though. Like, it honestly bothered me more. And, like, the more I, like, have fallen in love with her, it's like, I'm just under the understanding that you probably see nothing I post.
2: Sure,
1: if it's important, I'll tell you to go look at it.
2: I guess I'll take your side on that because it's somebody close.
1: Mm-hmm.
2: Like, if I post something, chances are my wife has seen it, right? Mm-hmm. You expect that. But if it's someone I see, I don't know,
1: once every 7 months, and you're like,
2: exactly.
1: Oh, you didn't see this thing I did that one day for this 1 hour? It's like,
2: No,
1: I didn't even know you moved to Africa.
2: Exactly.
1: What do you mean?
2: Yeah, I'm sorry I didn't see it.
1: I would love a Gen Z perspective here, Audrey, because you guys have a different take on social media than we do.
3: Yeah, I mean, I feel like for me, I am really conscious of who I follow on social media because I do not like to be annoyed. So I feel like I don't have, like, by social media, like, I feel like it's very hard to annoy me with, like, what you're posting or, like, how frequently you're posting or whatever, just because I'm like, well, that's what the platform is for. Like, I'm not going to be upset about that.
1: Right.
3: What has become a pet peeve for me is that on Instagram now you can see people's reels likes.
1: Yeah.
3: And when people shamelessly like reels that like, I do not want you to be exposed as sexist in my...
1: It was like a racist comedian. You saw someone like that post.
2: Right. I'm like, how do I know that?
3: So I'm like... I mean, at least it's good because I feel like now I can, like, see what people are actually,
1: what's on their algorithm.
2: What's on their...
3: Exactly.
1: Yeah. Just send it in the DMs like me and Jordan.
3: That's so shameless.
2: Right.
3: That is so shameless.
1: It's like
3: shameless.
1: The dudes liking Instagram models and they're married.
2: Yeah.
1: It's like, what are you doing?
3: Come on. Like,
1: I'm supporting her. She's an artist. It's like, okay, man.
3: Have some decorum, genuinely.
2: Right. Just follow her OnlyFans. If you really support,
1: click the link. Click the link. And if you share a joint account, then go get a prepaid card at 7-Eleven. That's not something I've done.
2: Right.
1: I just want to say that's how my mind works. Like, if you're trying to be sneaky.
2: I was trying to expose them, Eric. You're trying to help them.
3: That's crazy.
1: XYZ.
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2: pregnancy.
1: Today, that's pregnancy. 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
2: Did anyone know she was pregnant? I did not.
1: According to Audrey, the fandom had suspicions.
3: Yeah, I think so the little monsters knew.
2: She kept this

0: secret for like 9 months with just her fan base?
1: I love that, like, you're offended that you don't know. Like, she didn't Stephanie Germanata did not call Mom of Mom's Hot Take.
0: Yeah. I cannot. I am shocked. Well, I am just shocked.
2: It's still unclear if she carried the baby or she used a surrogate. She used a surrogate. That sound is wild. All right, Mom's Hot Take about Lady Gaga's baby coming up next.

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1: Mom's hot take on XYZ with Eric Zachary. My mom is here to talk about, as she just yelled out, pregnancy. That girl's pregnant.
2: Pregnant.
1: My mom said that once in public. Lady Gaga has a baby, and this has been all over the news.
3: Is it a girl or a boy?
1: I don't think we know.
4: I don't think we know.
5: We don't know, for sure.
1: I mean,
3: wow, what a secret to hold.
1: Yeah. One of the biggest ones you can. But I think it's still unclear whether she used a surrogate or not. My guess is yes, because I'm pretty sure we've seen her in the public eye.
3: I think I would have seen her making her body beautiful with pregnancy pictures. You know what I mean?
2: I mean, as deep and studied as TMZ is, and for like the first news to be a full baby, I think we would have known, unless she truly has just been gone for 9 months.
1: Did she make an announcement, or did it just get leaked that she has a kid now?
2: I think it got leaked.
1: Like, she didn't put it on Instagram right
3: now. Oh, no. I think she made an announcement, didn't she?
1: No, you just said the opposite of everything you just said, Mom. Yeah, no, I think it's just like finally an insider is like, yes, her baby is here, and please respect their privacy, the usual.
3: Okay, so what do we think of her using surrogacy? Well, I think surrogacy is
1: Mom's
3: huge.
1: Hot take.
2: What do you think?
1: This is your take.
3: This is an era, definitely a surrogacy era. Okay. I mean, I could now be 22 and be a pregnancy surrogate for life. I mean, that would be like, you know, a dream job.
5: Always.
1: I know.
3: How much do you get paid? You get paid a lot of money.
5: Yeah, you do get paid a lot of money.
1: I think it's also dependent on who you're caring for. Like, it's a negotiated rate.
2: Sure.
3: But 100%. Still, it's pretty high. I mean, geez.
1: I mean, it's nothing new. I'm not taking shots at it. I think obviously
3: it's nothing new. I think it's really new.
1: Well, I mean, Kim Kardashian used a surrogate.
2: I think it blew up with the Kardashians.
1: Yeah. Beyonce used a surrogate on her second pregnancy.
3: Oh, I didn't know that.
1: Or her third. No, with the
2: Know this much, Eric?
1: She talked about it.
2: Oh, okay.
1: Yeah.
3: Oh. Interesting.
2: Eric's on pregnancy watch.
5: Good for you, Eric.
1: I'm a huge ally.
5: Yeah.
1: I think that I've definitely heard this take. I do not agree with this at all, that there's certain women out there that think you don't understand because you never carried the baby.
5: No.
1: And I mean, obviously you went through different experiences, but I think to each and every woman specifically, but especially couples, like, it is what's right for them. And if they, you know, choose to have a surrogate, I think that means no less than, you know,
2: carrying the baby.
5: Absolutely agree.
2: Yeah, traditional.
5: Yeah. I absolutely agree.
3: I do agree. Less stretch marks. Thank you, Eric.
5: Eric, you gave me
3: thigh stretch marks.
1: Oh, okay. I'm the reason the gap's gone. Got it. Okay.
2: Whoa.
1: I didn't mean it like that, but she's blaming me.
3: Shot. We will deal with this later off the air.
1: I didn't mean it like that. All right.
3: You did. All right. It said it.
1: No.
3: Oh.
1: All right. Jordan didn't help
3: you
1: that.
3: You were coming off a birthday weekend.
2: Jordan had to do with this.
1: Mom's hot take. Lady Gaga has a baby. That's it for today on Mom's Hot Take. I'm brought to you by T-Mobile.
3: It's not it. It's not over.
1: It's better over here. I'm nervous. I'm blushing. 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
1: Your mental health moment idea for the week on XYZ with Eric Zachary. Coming back to your hobbies, especially if you're a creative like us, and at one point mm-hmm. those hobbies were something that you really wanted to turn into work.
2: Right.
1: Mm-hmm. The long short of it is I am so thrilled that something I was trying to do on TikTok 4 years ago turned into essentially this mm-hmm. radio right. show, this mm-hmm. podcast, this TV show that we film.
2: Mm-hmm. Right.
1: But now I kind of got away from the other stuff that was making me happy that I was just doing because I had a ton of free time.
2: Mm-hmm. Sure.
1: Like drumming or writing skits or creative things. I was so worried about the views, and now I think I'm ready to go back to it just for my happiness.
3: Yeah.
1: Absolutely. And Audrey, you were talking about getting away from crafting and trying to come back to that.
3: No, yeah. I woke up, my birthday was on Friday, and I woke up and I was like, had kind of some plans for the day. And I was like, you know what I want to do instead? Actually, I want to like sew this pair of shorts that I've been wanting to make for months. Mm-hmm. And I woke up and I had an old bed sheet and I was like, I can figure this out. And I figured it out and it felt so good to just like spend a couple hours doing something that I had been putting off because I just like didn't make the time for it.
1: Yeah.
3: Yeah, it was awesome. It was great.
1: And Jordan, I know you found your way back to music.
2: Yeah, I did. And there's no pressure on it. And I think that's the biggest part is like, you know, when you do these hobbies that could become jobs, you're worried about views. You're worried if the right people are seeing it. Mm-hmm. Where now it's like, who cares? Just do it to enjoy and feel good about yourself.
1: Do what makes you happy. And just because it's something that doesn't necessarily earn you money, I know that's a privilege sometimes, but right. like it's also a mental health thing. If you're not carving out time to just be happy with yourself, and it's going to affect everything else in your life. Mm-hmm.

0: Mix 100.3.
1: When you think Thomas Edison and the things that he invented, usually light bulb comes to mind, the phonograph, the motion picture capture camera. Now, there's some politics of whether he invented them or he got inspiration.
2: We actually did a More About Nothing on that.
1: From other people. Yeah. All that to say, he also invented, I'm sure, among other things, something very terrifying.
2: We're going to talk about his arguably biggest failure.
1: Okay.
2: Yeah.
1: Thomas Edison's biggest failure coming up next on More About Nothing. But first, a little bonus fact.
2: Apparently, a little lesser known Muppets knowledge, the creators have refused for decades to answer what Gonzo is in terms of an animal. And like, animals are their whole thing.
1: Was that because Jim Henson never did? And then when he passed, they're like, we have to keep it a secret?
2: I think it's a combination of that and people just pressing and them being like, we're never going to let you know. Could be a bird. Could be a dinosaur. Could be the missing link.
1: I guess that's a dumb question. I was going to be like, are any of them really animals?
2: Kermit
1: like,
2: the Frog.
1: Big Bird.
2: Fozzie Bear.
1: Okay, got it.
2: Miss Piggy.
1: All right, there's your Muppet fact. We'll learn about Thomas Edison's biggest failure if you're going through a rough patch in life. Coming up next.

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1: All right, that is it for us today. Some of our favorite moments from XYZ from the past couple weeks. Audrey, what was your favorite moment?
2: My favorite moment was when I remembered
1: when you ask a kid a pop quiz and they're just saying more words.
2: No, it's from when I remembered the story of somebody who thought that your pants were my pants because they were so tight.
3: Oh, that was gonna be my favorite moment. My jeans are stolen.
1: My jeans aren't that tight.
2: It was good.
1: It's ridiculous. This is propaganda.
2: It was so funny. They were like, "Audrey, are these yours?" And no, I was like, "No."
3: Those were like,
1: that didn't happen.
3: I don't know
2: Eric
3: how you get
2: worn
3: in those
2: them
3: pants
2: since.
1: Because you bullied me.
2: I didn't say anything.
1: All right. XYZ with Eric Zachary. We've got a brand new show for you tomorrow. We will see you. 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
1: This lady in Oklahoma got mad at her ex-boyfriend. 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
1: They say the holy water's watered down, and this town's lost its faith. 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
1: I went deep in my genealogy. I was like, what if my father is Luis Miguel, who's a famous singer in Mexico? And my mom
2: very
1: like,
2: possible.
1: My mom was like, never met him.
2: And I was like, dang. I would have believed it if you told me, though, JC.
1: What NFL player? Else?
3: Yeah, would you like to be your dad?
1: Joe Montana would have been a cool dad.
2: Troy Aikman
1: would have been great.
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1: Like, he lives, yeah, I would have, I'd just go over at my dad's
2: Patrick
1: house.
2: Patrick Mahomes.
1: That's impossible. I'm older than him. Maybe senior.
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2: If you're new to the show, you know we got a new we got a show secretary, and she keeps track of all the Big House Cousins and other things on the show. But Kara, I hear you have a new category for us, huh?
3: I decided to take on a new note-taking adventure, and I decided for some reason I was going to start recording shout-outs. Oh. It was something I immediately thought, okay, this is insane. Al, you are shouting out constantly.
4: It's too much, Al. Yeah. Too much.
3: Overshout. No, I love it. No, I love it. But I'm like, oh, man. Like, I never even realized it. And so there's no way. Like, Al, I have, let's see, you have, currently you have 66 shout-outs just since May. And so.

0: was like, I'm not going to, you know, read them all out, but I decided to break them down into categories.
1: Okay.
0: So the most shout-outs you do are for being black.
2: Yep.
0: Your subcategories in that, keywords black, brown, color, chocolate, and Africa. You have 20 shout-outs for that.
1: Okay.
0: Your next highest rate of shout-outs were failed relationship, having to do with a failed relationship. You have 8 of those.
1: Okay.
0: Being old or tired, that was 4.
1: Yeah, shout out.
0: I wrote
3: be higher.
0: baby daddy / teen pregnancy. Yeah. 4. And then I wrote just miscellaneous interests like cigars, hot tubs, barbecue, underwear, talking, and karaoke. And then, Al, I created a subcategory for you that I just titled, Please Explain.
1: Oh.
0: And I would like you to explain. The first one I have is, you said shout out to, quote, it was like 4 inches.
2: Yeah. He'd rather not.
0: Okay. Okay. My next one, Al, I was hoping you could explain was, quote, she said it was only 17 seconds, but it didn't feel like 17 seconds.
2: yeah.
0: Okay, cool. And then I just have one more that I was hoping you could explain. You shouted out the letter N on a car shift.
2: Yep. That's pretty self-explanatory.
1: Kara, I cannot tell you how much I'm loving you right now.
0: I don't know if you're being serious or not.
1: No, I'm totally 1,000% serious,
2: when we,
1: girl.
2: When okay. we see that you're going to be on the show, we genuinely get excited.
3: Yes. Yes.
0: Yay. Well, I do too, obviously. Audrey, I have a few categories for you for your shout-outs. You have 12 shout-outs.
3: Oh, and wow. I don't even notice myself doing it.
0: Mostly, they're for being brokenhearted and lonely.
2: Aww.
3: That's depressing.
0: I know. But you also have a few. You shouted out National Larry Day for your papa.
3: Oh, yeah.
0: You shouted out Pebbles, and you told us that that's the name for The Rock's fan base, according to your brother.
3: Yes.
0: Which was fun. I could have added that to my fun facts. And then you also shouted out stomach issues.
3: Oh, yeah. Mm-hmm. Wow.
2: Yeah.
0: Okay.
3: Uplifting.
0: Justin, you have 6 shout-outs, and they're mostly consisting of golden retrievers and being gay.
4: Right.
3: That's you in a nutshell.
4: Yeah.
0: Justin, I do have a please explain for you.
4: Oh, okay.
0: You shouted out the word baguette.
4: Baguette.
1: Yeah. Please explain.
0: Okay.
4: Pride Month.
0: Kelly,
3: yes.
0: You have just 1 shout out. You've only shouted out once, and like a true queen, it was being an attractive older woman.
3: Thank you. Let's go, Kelly.
0: JC, you have 21 shout outs. Your categories, I just broke it down into 2. It's either about being Mexican or foreign.
2: Yep.
0: And then the other are just like JC things. Like you shouted out mental and physical exhaustion, watching YouTube until you fall asleep, walking around in your underwear at home, playing games on your phone, being late to work because of a flat tire, and okay. dyslexia.
2: Yeah. That's my shout out.
0: And then Anna, I don't have any shout outs for you, girl.
3: I was about to say, I feel like I don't really.
5: I don't do it. Yeah.
3: But maybe I'll start to once I'm more conscious about it.
1: Yeah. Thank you, Kale. We'll talk to you later.
2: Yeah, that was a blast right there.
1: Yeah.
2: Now, we're going to keep having a blast here because joining us on the show next, the Long Island medium, Teresa Caputo, is going to be on the show.
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6: Joining us on the show right now, and my mom is a huge fan of hers. Actually, has been to her live experience. You know her as the Long Island medium, Teresa Caputo. How are you doing?
7: Oh, I'm fantastic. Thank you guys so much for having me this morning.
6: Oh, it's so awesome to have you. Look, you're going to be out all over the place. You're going to be in Lubbock, El Paso, San Antonio, Houston, Shreveport, Tulsa, Columbia. If I go to your show, how do I make sure I get picked?
8: Is there a way to stand out?
9: Valid question.
7: I never know who's going to get read, what spirit's going to have me say or not say.
6: Okay.
7: And I think everyone does, majority of them come walking through that door in the hopes of hearing from their loved ones. Yeah. That I can't guarantee. And it's impossible for me to give a personal message to each and every one of you. But the souls that speak are the souls that can deliver as many messages at one time. So I could be standing in front of someone and it might not be healing just that person, but maybe hundreds of people. Because like I explained earlier, people walk in there, they want to hear from their loved ones. But when that moment happens, they shut down. Because sometimes people are afraid. They're afraid of what they might hear, what they might not hear. Or they're just scared. Like, wait, I didn't really think this was going to happen. It happens all the time. And I get that. And I respect it. And I understand it. But to be in a space and to watch maybe one of your own family members or most certainly strangers heal right in front of your eyes. Mm-hmm. It's just something truly remarkable. And things still happen even after over doing this 25 years. Things happen at every show that blow me away.
6: We're talking with Teresa Caputo, the Long Island medium. Now, I know when you're doing your shows, you're wanting to connect with the spirits. Would you say it's a skill or something you're born with?
7: Oh, I was born this way.
6: You were born this way. Are you able to turn it off? Like if you're just hanging out at a restaurant and a spirit
8: the noises are too much.
10: Yeah, like, sure, an ad blocker, but a spirit blocker.
6: Because I always wonder, like, how can you live your life and just kind of separate yourself from this thing you were born with?
7: Well, I don't always channel. So I can sense and feel things.
6: Yeah.
7: But that doesn't mean that the soul is going to speak. The soul has to show me, like, three things first before me actually saying something to someone that is not expecting a reading. So they have to make me feel the bond and relationship. They physically bring me through their departure. So I'll physically feel what they felt as the soul left the physical body.
6: Whoa.
7: And then they have to show me the sign or symbol in my frame of reference of whatever is holding that person back from healing. Whoa. And asking them to release it so they can start to heal.
10: I have a question about spirits in heaven. Like, do they leave heaven for a second to come down to talk to you? Or do they stay up there?
7: Well, I'll find out when I get there what it's exactly like.
10: But
9: they're stuck in traffic.
7: But I can tell you, like, I try to explain to people from how spirit has shown it to me. Uh-huh. It's like we enter the other side at different levels. So, like, a soul has never said to me, Teresa, it's hot down here. So I go with that there is no hell.
10: Okay.
7: You know, I will see a soul, and it happened to me before. I was channeling a young girl, and she was murdered by her boyfriend. And I said to the mom, I said to her, your daughter wants me to tell you that he is remorseful. I can see him, but I can't get a message directly from him. She's channeling for him that he is remorseful and that he's sorry that he took me from your life. And I was like, oh, my God, how did I just say this to this woman? And the woman looked at me and she said, that's why I came here tonight. I walked through these doors and I said to my daughter, I want to know if he's remorseful. Mm. I want to know if he's sorry. Mm. Yeah.
9: Mm. Yeah.
7: Yeah. You don't realize what people carry in life.
9: Do you ever get scared, like when you're talking or when you're communicating with spirits? Like, I mean, I know you deal with a lot of heavy subjects, clearly, but do you ever get scared?
7: I can't explain the scaredness. I mean, if I was to go through it now as Teresa,
6: yeah.
7: Yes. But when I'm channeling, it's different. I can become scared, like if I can't get myself out of the death, but I know that I'm not interpreting it correctly, or there's more souls that need to speak about the way that they died for the family. So that can be scary. So that would be scary, but in the moment, it's not scary. So I can't, it's hard for me to explain. As a child, I was petrified.
6: Right.
7: Trust yeah. me. You know, scared of my own shadow.
10: Right.
9: Oh, I'm sure.
7: You know, and listen, I am afraid of the dark, believe it or not.
10: I would be too, with a nightlight.
6: You sleep with a nightlight?
7: I do. I sleep with a nightlight, and I still live next door to my parents. I still live next door to the house that I grew up in. So, talk about separation anxiety.
6: Right. Yeah.
10: And there's good spirits and there's bad spirits. So, I would be afraid to encounter those as well.
7: Well, listen, I do believe in lower energies. Mm-hmm. I just don't allow them to channel through me.
10: That's great.
7: I protect myself in God's white light, and I put my gift in God's hands. And I said, I will walk through the doors if you open them with my gift, but I only want to use it to help people. Mm-hmm. And I don't want to be scared. I don't want to know anything that I don't need to know. And here I am, you know, over 25 years later, because it happened right after 9/11, because that's when I was struggling with my gift.
6: Wow.
7: And I had a spiritual experience where it was shown to me that a lot of people perished that day, and people needed the gift of knowing that their loved ones were at peace. And then that's when I put my gift in God's hands.
6: I love that.
7: And here I am, over 25 years later. So, and I think there's something also special about giving people permission to grieve, to let go of the burdens, to even be angry. You could be angry as much as you want that they died, but you have to find a way to love and honor and respect yourself more than that anger.
6: Wow.
7: And that's the thing that I love that spirit gives us.
6: We're talking with Teresa Caputo, Long Island medium here. She's going on tour. Make sure you check out her website, teresacaputo.com. Do you remember the first time you encountered a spirit? I don't know why, but I picture it like that Spider-Man meme where you're pointing at each other and you're like, wait, you can sense me. You can hear me. You understand what I'm feeling or saying. Is that what it was like?
7: I can remember it vividly. I was four. I would always hear someone chanting my name, and it was almost like I could feel people coming for me. But then I would see this woman standing at the end of my bed, and decades later I found out it was my great-grandmother that was standing at the end of my bed. So she was, like, protecting me from what was happening. So, yeah.
11: You ever encounter a spirit while flying on Spirit Airlines?
10: They canceled.
7: I would not fly on Spirit Airlines.
10: She doesn't want to become Spirit.
9: She said, and let the record show.
10: Right.
6: TeresaCaputo.com is where you can get your tickets. She's going to be in Lubbock. She's going to be in El Paso, San Antonio, Houston, Shreveport, Tulsa, Columbia.
7: And also before, I don't want to forget this, but I'd love to invite you all to the show. If there's any show that you'd like to come to, please, because for you to witness it, to be in a space and to feel the connection, the love, and the healing is something truly remarkable, and I think everyone should experience it at least once.
6: Well, Teresa, I don't know if you know the history of our show, but we lost the namesake. The name of the show is Kid Craddock, the Kid Craddock Morning Show. We lost him. And so we've always...
7: Wait, I just heard, can you believe I died? So I don't know if you guys say that or if he was very funny, whatever it is, like, but that's what I heard.
6: Yeah, he was a very funny gentleman.
11: He would have said that.
6: And we all and we miss him dearly, and it's one of those where we always want to stay in contact, and that's why we have...
11: I want to ask
8: Can you tell who his favorite was?
7: Of course it was you.
8: Of course.
6: Thank you, kid. Thank
7: you. It was an honor to be with you all this morning. I appreciate it.
6: Likewise, Teresa. Thank you so much. TeresaCaputo.com. There she goes, the Long Island medium. Thank you, Teresa.
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4: Dear Kelly, you are the love expert.
5: I am.
4: I'm 30 and I have a crush on my coworker. We both started our new branch from our company, and after getting to know him for about a month or so, I realized that I like him. He's 31. He works part-time while I work full-time. He's quiet, but we talk about books, life at home, college, hobbies, all sorts of things. I've always been attracted to the bad guy who wants to do laundry, but this guy seems like he's a great and respectful guy. He's very helpful with tasks around our workplace. He always lends a helpful hand. To be honest, he doesn't seem like maybe he's done laundry or he hasn't done it in a very long time, which is actually another reason as to why I like him. Our new work schedule has us not working together very often, maybe once every 2 weeks or so. I'm afraid of rejection in general, but later on, I want to try to at least ask him out for a simple date, like going out to Starbucks. Our coworkers plan on having group get-together since we get along while preparing our branch. Is it a good idea to try to wait it out or do nothing? How do I approach him? Because I haven't asked a guy out in a long time, especially since I work with him. Thank you.
5: Well, I mean, if you have the group setting, that's perfect.
6: Yeah, perfect. Yeah,
5: getting him outside of the office setting to a neutral place like a Starbucks or wherever wherever y'all are going to go for this group outing. And plus, you got the holidays coming up. There'll be holiday parties and stuff. That's the time to really see if there's a connection outside of work. Because, you know, it's like a lot of times you'll have work friends.
6: Yeah.
5: And then you never see them outside of work. But at work, y'all get along great. But outside of work, it's nothing. So maybe wait and see at some of these group settings if there's still that connection. And like if you find him wanting to hang out with you, like he's always finding a reason to be around you, sort of like that high school thing, you know, when if he's that painfully shy, and maybe it will take a little bit of nudging on your part. But I would include him in the out of office settings, see how he responds. And if you're having to go up to him and seek him out and keep trying to keep the conversation going, that's probably not a good sign. But if he's approaching you, then maybe say maybe if you'll have something in common, like the things y'all do talk about, what was she saying? Books and stuff?
6: Movies.
5: Say, hey, there's a film festival this weekend. They're going to be showing Back to the Future. We were talking about that's one of our favorite movies from whatever. Yeah. You know, would you want to go see it? Something really innocent and see if, you know, just find a reason.
7: Are we in cuffing season?
8: Yes.
5: Yeah, we're heading
4: officially?
7: Yeah, I think so. So this might be perfect for her.
5: So find an innocent, like a non-threatening thing to kind of, it's a dangerous position. I feel for men that have to ask women out. That's really hard because you're setting yourself up for rejection.
6: Yeah.
5: But that's a traditional role. For a girl to do it, again, you're setting yourself up for rejection. But if you make it something where it's not like, I'd love to take you out for dinner and drinks afterwards, instead of something like, it's really fun, something we can do together, like a movie. It's
7: Haunted
5: not,
7: House.
5: Or haunted house.
6: Oh, nice.
5: That's a little bit less obvious that it's a romantic gesture to kind of feel him out. Yeah. And then if he really likes you, maybe then he'll take the lead.
8: Boom. Also, can guys be oblivious? Like he just doesn't know.
7: 100%.
5: He could be. Yeah. Maybe he needs a little bit more of a nudge, but.
4: Yeah, and they only see each other once every 2 weeks.
7: We need you to be blatant.
8: I like you.
7: Yeah. I want you.
5: And what are the rules about dating as coworkers? I don't know.
7: Oh, got to look into that too.
3: Love letters to Kelly.
8: Dear Kelly, you are the love expert.
5: I am.
8: I've been married for now almost 2 years. I am 22 and my husband is 28. We have a beautiful daughter together and all considered, I have a pretty good life. Here's the issue. One of the biggest reasons we got married was because I got pregnant. We weren't even dating before I got pregnant. And don't get me wrong, I love him. I'm just not in love with him. Yeah. So just recently, my ex-fiance came back into my life. Oh. We were together for 4 years, and he was my true love. I was head over heels for him. We broke up because he was moving to New York, and I didn't want to move. So now he's back here and wants me to leave my husband so we can get back together. Bro. I know I'm crazy for even entertaining the thought. I have a good life with my husband, and I know I shouldn't give that up for a relationship. That isn't a guarantee. I just don't want to wake up one day and realize I wasted my life with a man I don't really love. Am I crazy for considering leaving him for my ex?
5: Yeah, I think you are, because, I mean, what a big, disruptive, awful situation. And to have a man that wants you to betray your vows, what kind of...
9: Leave your husband?
5: Leave your husband for me. I'm coming back out of nowhere suddenly. And I know you're romanticizing the past, but I just have this really sneaking suspicion that once you, if you do blow up your family unit, look, you made the decision to marry him. It's a choice. A lot of people would be very happy to have a marriage that's with respect and a good provider and a good partner in life. You know, you don't want to rip each other's clothes off all the time, but a lot of people would be very happy with that arrangement. Yeah. But you're romanticizing this guy that gets your feelings back, you know, the tinglies back. And I mean,
7: that's their high school sweetheart, basically.
5: To blow
7: right?
5: up a marriage for that, girl, I would run
9: promise.
5: The other way.
9: Yeah.
5: You're tempting fate. You're playing with fire. You're going to have a divorce situation, the child back and forth, all because you want to feel good.
7: Mm-hmm.
5: Sometimes you just got to maybe you're bored. Maybe try throwing that energy into your relationship.
8: She is 22 years old.
5: Oh, girl.
7: And they've been together how long?
8: Almost a year now.
7: Okay.
8: Or 2 years.
7: And you had a fiance before that.
8: She's 22, and she's like, I don't want to spend the rest of my life with someone I don't love.
5: Well, put effort into it. You've made decisions. You made some very grown-up decisions. And I wish, I wish their circumstances were different. But they are what they are. And now you've got a child that you're going to throw into all this chaos. Sometimes you just got to suck it up and say, this is the consequence of my action, and I can't just... And this guy that's asking you to leave, what horrible character. I wouldn't want to be with a man that would ask me to give up and to destroy my little daughter's life. You're just...
9: Agree.
5: Try to make the best of what you've got. Throw all your energy and attention into it. And if it doesn't work out, it doesn't work out. But now you've already got this other guy in your head, and you're not going to listen to me. You're not going to listen to me. You're going to blow up your marriage, and good luck. Let me know what happens when you leave for the guy that moved away 4 years ago. Because just because you get back with somebody you had a crush on in high school, that does not mean that's the one for you.
7: They change quite a bit. 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
5: I have a feeling if you stick out your marriage through your 20s, by the time you come out at the end of it when you're 30, I think you'll realize the love and respect you can have for this person, but it takes work.
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13: Looks like Anna and her husband Ryan were living a little dangerously this weekend.
14: How so?
15: We really were.
13: Very dangerous.
15: Yeah, how would you feel being with your significant other and their celebrity crush in the same room?
13: Now, let me ask you this. There's celebrity crushes and then there's hall passes. Where are we at in this scenario?
15: One would apply to both.
13: Okay.
15: So, so Ryan and I fell into our calendar where this past Friday we went to go see Role Model in concert.
16: Okay.
15: He's one of my favorite artists right now, and he is climbing the ranks of my celebrity crushes.
17: He's a cutie.
15: Yeah. For sure. He's a cutie. He's so funny.
13: Top five?
15: Yeah, I'll put him in top five. Okay. I'll put him in top five right now. And so we got to see him in concert. Ryan actually gifted me the tickets for my birthday like a while back because he knows that I really loved his new album. So I was like, oh my gosh, me and my husband and my celebrity crush. And then on Saturday, role reversal because we went to go see Kacey Musgraves.
2: Wow.
16: Oh, yeah, Ryan. Yeah.
17: Did you surprise him with these tickets?
15: And Ryan got these tickets and then told me we were going to Kacey Musgraves.
13: Right. Yeah, so he got front row.
15: My husband, Ryan, loves Kacey Musgraves is his number one celebrity crush.
7: Wow. Really?
15: Yes. Yeah. I mean, she's stunning. Slow she's clap. Gorgeous. She has been his crush for forever.
7: Were you part of the show when she came in our studio?
15: No. Justin's told me about it, though.
17: I had to pick her up from her hotel in my dad's truck. And it was raining, and they hated my driving.
15: Yeah.
13: And your jokes.
17: And then producer Nick wanted me to do like a carpool karaoke with them without telling them that this is what I'm doing. So they gave me a recorder, and I said, hey, we're going to do a carpool karaoke. They were not having it at all. The manager like put her hand over the microphone and said, we're not doing this anymore.
15: Oh my goodness.
17: And then sent Nick an email saying, I just want to let y'all know that he tried to record us in y'all's car.
15: Ooh.
17: And we were not told anything.
13: And we're like, oh yeah, that's because that was our idea.
15: So that's why I didn't get to meet her this past weekend.
7: But that's it. We ruined it. Sorry.
17: So it was really awkward, but Kacey Musgraves has been in the back of my car.
15: I know, that's cool.
17: And I almost hit a pedestrian.
13: Right.
15: Not cool.
16: Yeah. Right.
7: It goes from bad to worse.
13: Yeah, I know.
16: Yeah, right.
13: So Kacey Musgraves in the back of your car, Ryan only wishes, you know.
15: I know.
16: You would never have seen Ryan again. If Kacey Musgraves were in the back of his car. Quite possible.
15: And it was funny because we were talking about it beforehand and he was like, is there any way you're going to interview Kacey Musgraves? I was like, I don't think so. Not this time around. But still awesome to see both Role Model and Kacey Musgraves in concert.
13: But does he get the hot pass? Because Kelly Raspberry famously said when she was married to her first husband.
7: Well, we were not married at the time, but we were
13: dating.
7: We had the weirdest relationship. Uh-huh. We were on and off for a while. But he called me and said, you'll never guess where I am. I was like, where? He said, I am outside the entrance to Britney Spears' house. I said, you better go in there and sleep with her and tell me what it's like.
15: Let's go.
13: My wife would never. Kinsey would have never.
15: And then really? Tell me what it's like.
16: Hold my beer.
7: But it turns out, this is so long ago, my ex-husband, he was really good friends with a guy that knew the makeup artist for Britney.
13: Yeah.
7: And Britney and the makeup artist were partying in a club. And so they're like, hey, let's go over and say hi. And they were partying. And she said, come back, you know, to my place and we'll keep the party going.
16: Yeah.
7: Well, when they were following him to the house, that's when Freddie called me. It's Freddie. And it's hard to not say his name. He doesn't care.
13: It's a cool story.
7: And so he's waiting at the gate. And then after a little while, the guard came out and said, sorry, guys, y'all got to go. The party's over. Turns out Justin Timberlake and Chris Kirkpatrick had flown in to surprise Britney. Because Justin and Britney were living together at
13: and
7: the
13: they were
7: time
13: on, their way.
7: On the down low.
15: Oh, my.
16: Wow.
7: Yeah. And so Justin and Chris were there.
15: Whoa.
7: Yeah.
16: Oh, having Freddie would have ruined the world tour.
7: So that's how I handled it at the moment.
13: Oh,
7: but
13: man.
7: I don't think, you know, my husband has celebrity crushes. He loves that Gina Carano.
13: Mm-hmm.
7: And he loves that golfer girl.
13: Oh.
7: Paige
13: Sheeran.
16: Paige, yeah.
7: And
16: yeah.
7: Troy Aikman.
16: Whew.
7: Now, we both
16: that
7: have a crush
16: on was
7: for
16: Troy
7: Paige,
16: not Troy. Sorry.
7: Yeah. What?
16: The who I did that. You said Troy Aikman.
7: Oh, we both. But yeah. I don't, you know, it's one thing to have a celebrity crush, but I don't do the hall pass thing.
13: Yeah, I feel like I could.
7: That's crossing
15: I feel
7: a
15: like
7: line.
15: A hall pass has always just been like hypothetical.
7: Yeah, it's right. Kind of a joke.
15: It's a hypothetical
7: but back
15: thing.
7: Then, I meant it. Now I don't.
13: It's like having a gym boyfriend or girlfriend. It's
7: yeah.
13: never going to happen.
7: Yeah,
13: you're not going to talk to them.
7: Mm-hmm.
18: But at
7: yeah.
18: least you can talk about it. Because I've met couples that get so jealous about each other talking about celebrities being attractive.
15: Really?
13: Oh.
18: Yeah, like I've seen a couple fight because the woman was talking about how hot Channing Tatum was, and the guy got mad.
7: My husband did tell me I crossed a line talking about somebody being a little, you know, I went on a little bit too much talking about how hot somebody was.
13: Troy Aikman.
7: It wasn't Troy, because he agrees with me on Troy.
13: Okay, good.
7: No, but it was just, he was like, he let me know that was disrespectful. I said, noted.
13: It was a celebrity?
7: No.
13: Oh, okay. Yeah, maybe that's why.
16: Oh,
13: yeah,
16: that's
15: a real person. Yeah.
16: Are you talking about me again?
13: It was when you showed your bruise from your... You lifted that
16: Kelly,
13: shirt and Kelly was like, damn.
16: Stop, Kelly. Just
7: yeah,
16: stop.
7: No, I was talking to my friend Tommy Jean on the phone. I was going on about how hot somebody was. I was like, how would you have felt if that was me
2: having a conversation about how hot I thought some other woman was and went on and on and on about it. I was like, you know what?
13: I agree with
2: you. You're right.
13: At least he said something. My feelings get hurt a little bit if Kinsey says a guy is really good looking.
17: She likes Riley Green.
13: She finds Riley Green to be very handsome.
17: And you want
13: to
17: change the channel when he's on.
13: Oh, I want to be him now. But one time, Kinsey slipped up around Kid Craddock and told him that she had a little celebrity crush on Enrique Iglesias.
2: Mm-hmm.
13: And about a month later, Kid's like, Enrique Iglesias is going to be on the show.
2: What a coincidence.
16: Oh. And, in studio, right?
13: And then he had, he surprised me by inviting Kinsey to the show and had her dress up in tennis attire. And brought her out to sit next to Enrique.
2: Because of Anna Kournikova.
13: And that was the only time I felt like, oh, no.
2: Really?
13: I'm going to lose my woman to this man, and there's nothing I can do about it. Like, if he wanted to, I think he could have.
15: Did Enrique know that it was, like, a bit?
2: You have more faith in Kinsey than that.
16: But it's Enrique.
13: But if she would have left me because Enrique said, hey, I'm going to España. Will you come with me? I broke up with Anna Kournikova. I would have understood.
16: Yeah. I mean, what a flex. Yeah, my wife left me for Enrique. I mean, that's not bad, dude.
13: It sucks.
16: Better than my story.
13: Which is? She
16: my wife left.
2: For nobody.
13: There it is.
16: Nobody's better than me.
13: This is why you're one of my best friends. Because when the time of need, you come through.
16: I'm here for you, brother.
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9: Happy birthday to Caleb McLaughlin. We know him as Lucas on Stranger Things. He's 25 today.
5: No way.
9: Yes, the kids are growing up.
10: Wow. He's the guy who has no shoulders, right?
9: What?
4: What?
10: Oh, that's Dustin.
4: Call a doctor.
5: They all have shoulders.
10: I think Dustin.

0: doesn't have a collarbone.
1: Dustin didn't have like teeth, remember?
0: That and a collarbone. Something, some body part.
2: No, this is not.
1: Yeah.
0: That's a different Stranger Things.
2: Yeah. A different
1: this
2: Stranger
1: is Lucas.
2: Things kid. This is Lucas. Ashanti is 46 today. Sacha Baron Cohen is 55.
1: Very nice.
2: Tisha Campbell is 58. Kate Walsh is 59. Jerry Jones is 84.
3: Hang in there, Jerry. Hang in there.
1: We can still turn the season around.
2: Yeah, yeah. And the Navy. Today's the Navy's birthday.
1: Oh, happy birthday, Navy.
2: Yeah. As far as national days, today's National M&M Day. Mm-hmm. National No
3: Wait,
2: Bra
3: now
2: Day.
3: Now, is it M&M Candy or M&M the rapper?
2: Oh, right. Candy.
1: M&M's birthday's on the 17th. Okay. That'll be his day.
2: Of right. October?
1: Uh-huh.
2: Oh, okay. Well, close to the candy. It's also National No Bra Day.
4: Yes.
1: Kelly, shout out. Is.
3: Well, since I had my implant removal, I could technically do that and get away with it, I think.
4: Well, let's start this show over.
1: We don't need to talk
2: It is also Herpes Awareness Day.
3: I am very aware.
1: No
3: aware.
1: Shout out. Anybody
4: very aware.
2: Right.
4: Aware.
2: Waiting for the shout out.
4: Using my 3-pack, y'all.
2: There you go.
3: Ew.
2: National Face Your Fears Day.
0: Herpes.
1: Jinx.
2: And National Transfer Money to Your Son Day.
0: Okay.
3: Who made that holiday?
1: I don't know, but I'm open for it.
4: Yeah.
0: Who wants to be my daddy?
1: Not me.
2: Yeah, transfer money to Kaysen today.
1: Nah, I'm good on that. He gets money every day. All right, we'll go around the room here. Coming up next.
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1: Hi, Tabitha.
6: Hi.
1: I hear you went on the worst date ever.
6: So it's been about 15 years ago. I went on a date with a coworker. We went to Steak and Shake, drove my car there. He was very rude, the entire date, very rude. We got time to pay for it. He goes, I'm going to go to the bathroom. You go to your car. I'm like, okay. He's like, I'll meet you at the car. His intent was to skip out on the bill.
4: Yeah.
3: Oh.
6: He went to the bathroom. I paid for the bill, got into my car, and left.
3: Oh, girl.
4: Yeah.
1: Oh, he was trying to turn you into a criminal.
4: Yeah,
6: left him there. He had messaged me, was like, hey, where'd you go? I'm like, no, I'm not about that. We don't do that.
3: What a shame.
0: Where'd y'all go eat?
1: Steak and Shake.
4: Steak and Bake. Fake like you're going to pay the bill.
1: And how long did you guys end up working together?
6: We worked together for probably 3 months. I was not cut out for that company, and I did not last.
4: Wow. Yeah. Sorry that happened.
2: Yeah. Sorry.
4: But you did the stand-up thing. That's really
1: you
4: cool.
1: You paid.
4: That's really cool of you.
6: Well, y'all have a good day, and thank you.
3: You too. Thanks for sharing your story.
1: Bye, Tabitha. Yeah.
6: Bye.
3: Bye.
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1: Good morning. Big changes coming up today and especially the remainder of the week. Looking for a chance of severe weather today. Highs will be in the mid to upper 80s. First alert, meteorologist John Robinson.
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3: Hope you're having a beautiful Tuesday so far, Kid Nation. I'm trying something new here. Mm-hmm. Giving you affirmations daily so that we feel right headed into the day.
4: I like that.
3: And today's affirmation, I'm enough. I don't need to compare my life to anybody else's. I am enough. I am doing enough. And I am further along than I think.
5: And enough is enough.
6: Can we all say it together?
4: Yeah, do we say that?
7: That's too long.
4: I am enough.
3: And eventually Kelly will like this.
6: Too long. I thought you wanted to repeat all of that.
3: No. Just the affirmation. But Kelly Raspberry, what's going on?
6: Am I enough?
3: Now
6: that's like really wrecked me. You wrecked my whole day with that.
4: Throwing her off.
6: I will tell you this. I am excited. Okay. Because you know my best friend since Texas, Amy, moved to North Carolina.
5: Yeah.
6: She's flying back today.
3: Oh.
6: Yeah, she's flying back this morning.
5: North Carolina didn't want to keep her?
6: No, she's just coming back. She's got some, she still works.
4: The whole time she's been gone, she's been coming here. You've been going there.
6: Yeah, so it's been working out really well. But we're going to go to dinner tonight, and Kinsey's going to come with us.
3: Oh, look at that.
6: I don't know if she's told you yet or not.
3: I just found out.
5: Guys' night.
6: If you've been listening, you remember Shopping with Shanda? If you've been listening to the show for a long time, you remember Shopping. She's going to go with us, and hopefully our friend Tara. But we're trying to get a group of like radio girls together.
4: That's so fun. Sort of
6: bringing Amy back to town and also celebrating belated Kinsey's birthday.
3: That's right.
6: But we're trying to decide where to go.
3: Send your suggestions and favorite restaurants.
4: Are we thinking
3: 800-543-3548?
4: Are we thinking margaritas? Are we thinking
6: wine
4: night?
6: I'm a martini girl.
4: Martinis.
6: So, you know, I've got the tattoo to prove it. So I guess we should let Kinsey decide since she's the belated birthday girl.
3: She likes margaritas.
6: Suggestions because we go to the same places all the time. So, creatures of habit. I'm willing to expand.
3: Let it go. Okay.
6: Expand a little.
3: What's up, Big Al Mac?
5: You know, for the second day in a row, Charlie's been picking out my outfits. I know.
4: Look the same.
5: She wants us to match.
3: Oh.
6: Oh, that's cute.
3: Chloe was doing that for a while.
5: Yeah. I was like, is there any specific reason you want? Are they doing something at school? She goes, no, I just want us to have the same color on. So she picked out everything, even my underwear.
6: Oh, wow.
5: Kind of weird.
4: A little personal.
5: Kind of weird.
8: But the underwear has to match.
5: But I'm going with it. Well, I mean, she wants to pick everything out. So here I am.
3: And one day she's going to be like, you didn't wash these right. What's going on, Anna?
4: I finally saw Verity, the movie Verity.
3: Oh, yeah.
4: Yes. I read the book. It's by Colleen Hoover. I read it years ago.
9: Me too. Yeah.
4: So I considered looking it up again or just going in kind of blind into the movie. I decided not to look it up. I think enough time had passed where I felt like I was experiencing it again for the first time. And then throughout the movie, I kind of started to remember things. I really enjoyed it.
10: Oh, good.
4: I liked it. I don't know why it's getting such harsh reviews, to be honest.
6: I think people just love to hate on her. It's left over from It Ends With Us, maybe.
4: I think people are just, they probably are just judging it without even really watching it, really. But as a standalone movie, I liked it. I thought Anne Hathaway was great.
6: Well, they were saying the big controversy is there's like a big debate over the manuscript or the manuscript.
4: That ties back into the book,
6: but I don't even remember what the debate was. It's been so long since I've read it, I forgot.
4: I didn't either. I went with a bunch of girlfriends who had also a couple of years had passed, but we had one friend that read it yesterday.
6: Okay,
4: and
6: so
4: finished
6: fresh.
4: So it was really fresh. So she was telling us, but yeah, I liked it. I enjoyed it.
3: Very sexy, because that's what Dakota Johnson said it was. It was a very sexy movie.
4: I would say it's sexy and classy.
3: Okay,
10: would you say it was enough?
4: Yes.
3: She is enough.
4: Yes.
3: What's up, part-time?

0: Justin.
1: I want to say congratulations to my friend Faye and Jordan. They got married. Yay. And guess the attire was whimsical.
2: I love that.
3: What's whimsical attire?
1: I was trying to figure this out, too. It was like Renaissance and Elvish theme. So there was people wearing Elvish ears.
4: Elf.
5: It sounds like you're saying Elvis.
4: Elvish.
1: Right,
4: thank you very much.
1: Elvish. They had ear points. They cut the cake with a sword.
2: Oh, wow.
1: That is how cool
5: it
1: was.
5: You know how much I love a costume and a theme.
1: I can't believe I wasn't invited.
3: Oh, my goodness.
1: And they had a gorgeous orchestra. The food was Mediterranean. It was a gorgeous
5: play. I do love that.
3: Yeah, that doesn't go with whimsical.
5: And my husband won't eat Mediterranean food. I have nobody to... I know.
3: I'll go get a gyro with you all day, every day.
5: Thank you. Go with me.
3: Gyro,
5: there's so many
3: gyro.
5: Mediterranean buffets now.
1: And JC, it did, because Els would eat hummus. And like maybe lamb.
3: Oh,
1: I
3: really?
1: Would thank you.
3: Maybe.
5: Is that what Els would eat?
1: I think so.
5: How do we know?
1: Like I was if they were real. The rings. It was so beautiful. I was at the Shire. Congratulations, Faye and Jordan.
3: What's going on, Audrey?
6: I watched the movie The Last House on Netflix with my cousins. Have you seen this movie advertised?
5: Remind me. I don't know.
6: It's where like all of the people in this neighborhood get stuck in their own houses and they can't get outside. So they start communicating to everyone on the block with like chalkboards.
3: So like COVID.
6: I
7: remember where they were doing like guerrilla marketing for this, like when it came out. Yeah.
6: It was in the Netflix top 10. The most insane movie I think I've
1: seen. Okay, you loved it?
6: I don't know if I loved it. I was laughing. Like, I don't think it was not supposed to be funny. But I was unintentionally laughing with my cousins because it just kept adding elements to it that were insane.
7: So you had fun watching it.
5: Is it supposed to be a horror movie?
6: No, it's a sci-fi
1: movie.
6: Suspense,
1: thriller.
6: Suspense. You don't really know what's going on. You're waiting for them to explain. They just keep throwing more and more elements into it. And you're like, how is any of this possible?
3: That's how I felt with Bird Box at times. I would laugh in certain scenarios where you shouldn't be laughing.
5: So ridiculous.
3: Like when he was like holding the eyes open.
6: And
3: like,
6: it's supposed to be like end of the world type deal where you're stuck in your house. Yet somehow they have every possible utensil they could possibly need come into their life.
7: They were overly prepared.
4: My mother called me yesterday. She goes, you locked me in the house. I'm like, what are you talking about? I locked her in the house. I locked the burglar bars and I took her keys.
3: That's right.
4: And I took them back to my house. Walked out at you. She was literally locked in the house.
3: You are in prison.
4: Here's JC Chavez.
3: Thank you, Big Al Mac. All right. So far, so good. My wife has not returned any of the birthday presents I got her.
2: Okay.
4: Oh, wow.
5: The week is still young,
3: but so far she didn't say she needed to return them or that they didn't fit, so I did well this year.
4: You're the perfect husband.
3: So far. I mean,
1: I'm nosy. I want to know what you got her.
3: I got her a little bracelet.
2: Okay.
3: I got her some pajamas.
2: Love.
3: Got her some wine and some chocolate.
5: Wow.
3: And I gave her a massage.
2: Wow.
4: Nice. And what happened next?
3: I went to sleep. that was a cool night. All right, coming up here next, does that make me crazy? You ready to join our club? Well, tell us about the quirky things you do.
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1: Okay. 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
1: Come on.
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1: Shrimp?
4: Microwave shrimp?
3: Yeah.
2: Oh, that's where you draw the line, Mr. Canned Tuna?
3: Right.
5: Man, Al brings in his broccoli and asparagus and spinach and warms it up in the microwave
6: every
5: day.
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6: Yeah, it smells like tuna. Yeah, I know what I'm going to get with my tuna.
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9: 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Change the subject.
10: Look, look, we're not doctors, per se, but we know crazy when we hear it.
11: All right, we're going to open up the phone lines for you to join our Does That Make Me Crazy Club. These are the quirky things you've always done. They're pretty normal to you. Got an example here that came in early on the text, which I thought was pretty cute and hilarious from the text. I talk to my dog in a British accent all the time. But when he's being a bad boy, that's when he gets my regular voice. My boyfriend called me out on it. Does that make me crazy? Yeah. Welcome to the club, but that's what we're looking for right
12: pretty
11: there.
12: Pretty crazy, yeah.
11: Hi, Haley.
13: Hi. Oh, my God. I can't believe I finally made it on.
11: Yay. You made it on.
12: What's up, Haley?
11: And I'm already chuckling at your does that make me crazy. Go ahead.
13: So my husband thinks I'm crazy because I'm terrified of carrots.
14: Carrots?
12: Carrots.
13: Yeah.
11: Carrots.
13: Carrots. Because in grade school, a teacher told us that you can bite through your finger as easily as bite through a carrot, but your brain just doesn't let you.
14: Right.
13: So, like, I'm terrified of eating a carrot. It's just weird.
14: Because it makes you think of biting into a finger.
11: Hold on. Your teacher said biting through your finger is the same as biting through a carrot?
15: Yes. Yeah.
12: Prove it.
11: No way.
15: That's morbid, right?
12: Part-time Justin. Let's go.
11: Oh.
16: It's just, your brain stops you from doing it.
15: Yeah.
14: It hurts.
15: I'll do it if you do it first, Al.
11: Yeah, that is wild. See, now you just unlocked
14: fears for everyone.
11: Thanks, Haley. That is not what I needed to know today on a Tuesday.
16: Maybe you need to try biting each other's fingers.
15: Maybe I need to dip my finger in ranch first.
16: Probably.
11: You dip it in ranch. I'm buying all the way through ranch. That bad boy right there.
12: Yeah.
11: What's going on, Mike?
17: So this has been going on pretty much my whole life. I can't remember who told me, but I can't sleep with my knees touching each other. I have to put a pillow or even a blanket, something between them.
11: You got divorced.
17: They told me
11: knees.
17: They said I'd have bad dreams if my knees touched while I sleep.
16: Interesting.
12: How long you been doing that, Biggin?
17: Well, I'm 50, so it's been a while.
11: You have bad dreams if your knees. I've never heard that before.
12: Never heard that before.
14: I've just always heard that's good for your back. Oh. But, I mean, to have a pillow between your knees.
17: It does help my back, so that is true.
14: Yeah.
17: I have been able to get off some medication.
14: Well, there you go.
17: Using a pillow between my legs.
15: So you need two pillows.
12: Pretty good, Hoss.
11: Yeah. And he's not having bad dreams.
12: Yeah.
11: Anna, maybe you could use this for your bad back.
16: I'm going to try that tonight. I will report back tomorrow.
11: After seeing our friend, the hot doctor.
16: I did see the hot doctor.
14: You could have given some very helpful, crazy advice today.
11: Thank you, Mike. You saved a lot of people's backs today. And I bet your knees are smooth, too. They don't get rubbing on each other. What's up, Carrie?
18: Hi, how are you guys?
11: Doing great. Welcome to Does That Make Me Crazy? Go ahead and share with us. What's up?
18: Actually, I've called in a couple of times, and so have my children. We all make the list. But when I put on my spray deodorant, I have to flap my arms kind of like a duck so that I make sure that it's all spread out evenly.
14: Oh, okay. Okay.
16: That's cute.
12: You got a Chicken Dance song? Chicken Dance?
18: Kinda, yeah.
11: I like that she said a duck and not a chicken or another bird. Yeah, she went with duck on it.
12: With duck.
11: Which is great.
15: And she said spray on deodorant, right?
11: You use spray on deodorant?
18: Yeah, it's spray on.
15: I started using that too, and it's a game changer. It's so much faster.
11: What do you mean it's faster?
18: Yeah, the one that I use is pretty good. Underarms don't sweat at all.
15: Yes.
11: It seals it up.
15: That's just go and you're done.
12: Aren't you damaging the ozone? Or the end zone.
11: And the end zone.
12: And the end zone.
11: All
12: the
11: that.
12: End zone.
11: Yeah, all Welcome to the club, Carrie. Yeah. I don't think I would like the spray deodorant. I need to make sure it's in there.
15: Yeah, I used to do that, but...
11: Yeah, I got to see
15: that spray one.
11: At least one hair on my deodorant. Make sure I got it on there. Rubbed it hard enough, you know? Hi, Lacey.
19: Hi, good morning. How are you guys?
11: Doing excellent. All right. Go ahead and share with us. What's your crazy?
19: Okay, that makes me crazy is that before I leave anywhere, I have to open the door three times or twice to make sure that all the lights are off. And then if I lock the door, I have to make sure that the door is locked three times. So I'll turn the handle three times to make sure that it's locked.
14: So three is the magic number for you.
11: Yeah.
12: I don't know if that's OCD.
19: Yeah, three is my niche number.
16: Mm-hmm.
12: Or just paranoid.
16: Does this include car doors?
19: That too. Even like the car door, I'll like open the car door like three times just to make sure that it's locked, and then I'm good. Crazy thing is, I lived in the country my

0: trip, so we never lock anything.
1: Oh.
2: Well, yeah.
3: Yeah.
2: I would like to live in a town like that. You know, you just
1: leave all the car running.
2: Leave the car running. Just keep it warm like that. We had a similar. By the way, you're in the club, Lacey. Congratulations.
4: Yes, congratulations.
2: When my mom goes downstairs to lock the doors, she yells, "Locked!" because she feels like she's going to forget.
3: That's from Riley. Yeah.
2: So mom yells, "Locked."
4: That's right.
2: That's actually good because now the whole family knows.
3: Yeah.
5: I should probably start doing that because I question it every night.
2: I think we all do. Mine is more when I leave the house.
1: And are the dogs inside?
5: Yeah.
1: Oh, yeah. Escape.
2: Yeah, you don't want the dogs outside. Hi, Lydia.
6: Hi, how you doing?
2: We're doing good. What you got going on?
6: Well, my crazy is when I open a bag of M&M peanuts, you know, the yellow bag.
3: Yeah.
6: And I lay all my, and I have to lay them all out. The colors cannot be matching each other when they're across. So I have to coordinate my colors, but they can't be the same. Like, can't be brown across brown. It's got to be green across brown or red across blue, but they can't be the same color.
3: Man. Before I eat them.
4: It's a lot of work.
3: It's a lot of work.
4: A lot of M&M's.
2: You know what I mean? But she's earning it. Yeah, that's crazy. That is crazy.
1: How many M&M's do you eat in a month?
6: Maybe a bag. One of those little bags. Not a big eater, but
2: yeah.
6: But when I do, that's how I do it.
1: That's a whole little experience.
2: That green M&M.
1: She's sexy?
2: She got it going on.
1: Hear me out, cake.
2: Yeah, she got it going on. Thank you, Lydia. My wife looked at me crazy yesterday. No,
3: what'd you do?
2: Because I've had this thought a lot, and I brought it up to her because I feel comfortable in front of my wife because she's my wife. And I said, hey, do you ever wonder, like, what about, like, in our hair or in our skin? What if in there's, like, little galaxies?
4: What?
2: See, you guys are looking at me like my wife's looking. No. What if there's like little galaxies, right?
1: Ant-Man.
2: And this is like their universe, and there's like a little planet, and in those little galaxies on our skin, there's like a full on like beings.
1: Quantumania.
2: And they're living their life like we're living our life. What if we're on some creature's skin?
3: Like that dude in the Head and Shoulders commercial with all the hair.
2: Yeah, and they're down there, and so I was thinking that, and I brought that up to her, and she looked at me like, what drugs are you on?
3: Yeah.
5: And what were you on?
2: But nothing. I was just on life.
4: Well, people that have those thoughts usually turn them into screenplays and movies.
2: Right.
3: And make millions of dollars.
5: It's like the Magic School Bus.
2: Yeah. It's basically that. But what if we have little galaxies on our skin?
4: We have little
2: bugs. You don't know raspberries?
4: We have little bugs and stuff.
2: Yeah, Mike.
4: I mean, know that.
1: If you think about how infinite the universe, how big it can get, think about how infinite small molecules.
4: But we don't have a whole galaxy living on our own.
2: We don't know that. And what, like, does that make us?
4: We do know that.
2: Does that make us those little beings God?
3: You need to call in. What? Does that make me crazy?
4: Does that make them God?
2: No, does it make the person that holds all the little galaxies himself the God of those galaxies?
5: Does that make JC God?
2: Of these galaxies, not your galaxy.
1: Not
4: now
1: God,
4: you have a God complex?
1: Like
2: I don't have
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2: All right, what's going on out there, Kelly Raspberry?
3: Well, if you had tickets to Ella Langley's show in Tulsa Friday night, you were very disappointed.
2: I've been very curious as to what happened.
3: All right, so 2 hours before the show was supposed to start, she went on Instagram and said, "The decision was made under the advisement of local authorities, the venue, my security team, that we had to cancel because of a security threat." Somebody called in a bomb threat.
2: What a scary jerk.
3: But right after that, the local police department said the exact opposite.
2: In a
3: Facebook post, they said, "We did a security sweep with K-9 units, bomb techs, patrol officers, venue security. No threat. We found there to be no credible threat."
4: Well, so sometimes somebody just called in a false alarm.
3: But she said, so the next night she had a show in Lubbock, but it was too late. That show was canceled. So the next night in Lubbock, she was really emotional. She was on the stage and she told the crowd, "I almost canceled this one too because I'm still shaken up about last night."
4: Yeah.
3: She said, "I was put in charge of a decision for 15,000 people and I had to make a decision I could live with for the rest of my life.
5: Right.
3: And I would do it again and again and again," which I wish she hadn't said that, because that just gets copycats to see, well, let me see if she can cancel. Because people are mean.
2: They are.
3: And a lot of people are mad at Ella now.
2: Why?
3: Because there was a picture of her with a deer she killed.
5: That's
3: and
5: tonight?
3: I'll be honest, that's probably why somebody called
4: it. But she's a country singer. People in the country
3: I'm telling you, people
4: deer.
3: She's getting a lot of heat for being a hunter.
2: It's not like deer go to the show.
5: But her decision was just like a better safe than sorry kind of thing.
2: Yeah.
3: Well, the police are saying, though, we did a sweep and there was no credible threat.
4: But still.
3: I just feel bad for the people who... And she even said it, and you know, she felt bad for the people that bought tickets, hotel rooms, took time off. They're all getting refunds, so it doesn't sound like it's going to be rescheduled, or maybe it will. I don't know.
4: And you just never know. Remember the thing up in Vegas when the
2: remember
4: worst of the
2: Ariana
4: worst happened.
2: Grande?
4: Yeah,
2: she literally had that, and it happened.
4: And it happened.
3: So. But
4: so you never know.
3: After you sweep with canine dogs, though,
2: better safe than sorry.
3: Better safe and bomb
2: than
3: units.
6: Also, with all the people trying to figure out what's going on, miscommunications. Bound to happen.
2: Again, this is this is the opinion of people who did not have tickets to that show.
3: Right.
5: So,
3: right.
5: But even if I did have a ticket to a concert like that and there was a threat, I wouldn't want to go anymore. Even if they said, "Oh, it's fine, we checked the place."
4: But did you check over there?
5: Yeah.
4: You know, I mean, it's just too...
3: But it also gives people who are too much power to call on these fake threats all the time.
2: Don't be a jerk.
3: Yeah, just don't do
2: that. Don't be a jerk. Jerks.
3: All right, so just hours before appearing at New York Comic Con this weekend with his fellow Smallville class, my daughter's obsessed with that show. She's watching it, you know, years later.
5: For the first time?
3: She loves it,
7: This used to be on ABC Family.
3: Well, Tom Welling, who played Superman, Clark Kent, he posted a picture from his hotel room. He's like, "I'm going to be seeing y'all in a little bit," but he wanted to show the view from his window. Well, his reflection shows up in the window. And he is butt naked.
7: Naked.
6: Yep.
3: You can see his little mini Superman.
2: Don't say it like that.
4: Kryptonite.
3: 2.3 million Instagram followers. But the thing is, he left it up for about 10 hours.
7: Oh, yeah.
3: Did he just like post it and forget it and never checked his phone?
2: Yeah, I just wanted to see what was going on.
3: Did somebody finally say, "Tom, we can see your wee-wee"?
7: I thought people were being dramatic, and then I went to the picture.
3: You can see it.
7: You can see it.
3: Yeah. Well, he deleted it, but of course there's screenshots everywhere. And
2: They're on Audrey's phone, actually.
6: Also, being naked in a hotel room, that's the best place to be naked.
2: 100%. I'm always naked in the hotel room.
3: You gotta check the reflection.
5: Kind of shocking that he didn't notice.
2: In fact, you've done that, haven't you? At the Star, there's that Omni. And people don't realize we can see in your room. And I've seen people standing naked in front of the window at the Omni there.
5: Really?
2: If you go visit the Star, just look up there.
3: Well, when you go to the top of Reunion Tower, they have telescopes.
2: And
3: you can look into hotel rooms right there, and windows are open.
2: Let's not be naked in hotels.
3: Who doesn't look?
7: Unless you're Tom.
6: Are we going to take a trip to Reunion Tower?
3: I've seen a person. I saw a person walking around in their hotel room because they're up 50 million stories, and so she was dressed. But I mean, like, that could have been bad.
5: Oh, my.
2: Oh, man.
3: All right, so this is the weirdest story, in my opinion. All right, Tobey Maguire, Leonardo DiCaprio's running buddy. Huge gambler, by the way. There's a lot of stories.

0: about
1: found
0: him
1: out
0: right
1: recently
0: now.
1: Too.
0: We'll get to that another time because this one's way more interesting to me.
2: Okay.
0: So he was married to Jennifer Meyer for 9 years. They got separated in 2016. They just got divorced.
3: Oh.
4: Well, it takes time.
0: Last month.
2: Oh.
0: But that was just to dissolve the marriage. They still have to work out the financial settlement. They're going to do that with a private judge. So after 10 years, they still haven't figured out how to divide everything.
1: Did they have kids?
0: But the they have two kids, grown teenagers, 19-year-old daughter Ruby, 17-year-old son Otis. That could be a baby name. Otis Szabo.
1: Otis
0: Szabo. I'm looking for boy names for Anna. Please send your suggestion. So anyway, here's the crazy part.
4: Yeah.
0: They got divorced last month. She remarried her boyfriend and baby daddy. They just had a baby 5 months ago. This past weekend at the Four Seasons in Hawaii in Lanai, Toby officiated the wedding for his ex-wife.
5: Hold on one second. Wait a minute.
0: Is that weird?
4: Crazy white people stuff.
0: They're still working out the details of their divorce.
4: That's crazy.
0: That's weird, right?
4: Yeah.
5: Gotta be.
0: I have an amicable relationship with my ex-husband.
5: Uh-huh. Yeah.
0: He was not invited to my second wedding.
5: Rude.
0: Hell no, was he going to perform the second wedding? I mean, come on.
1: But if he had asked you me to officiate his next wedding,
0: I would
4: crazy.
0: Not have done that.
3: That's like, I wasn't successful in this marriage, but maybe you will be.
1: That is weird.
0: That is weird.
5: So he married her twice.
1: Also, being the new husband, don't you feel weird that the ex is the one officiating?
0: I guess you're happy they're amicable, but come on, there's
5: a there's a rule that us guys want at our wedding. And the rule is we don't want anybody else that has seen our wife naked.
4: On a wedding night.
5: Let alone the guy officiating it.
4: Yeah.
0: Well,
4: but when you ask the question, do you take, this man to be your lawfully wedded husband and wedded wife? And then he says, I do. And then he says, as the officiant, yeah, I said that too. But you see how that turned out.
1: Right. The opportunity to make a joke is just right.
4: Right there.
1: Kelly.
0: Oh, I was going to say, did you see who she married?
5: Who?
1: Oh, no.
0: His name is Jeff Ogunlesi. I'm sorry, I'm butchering that. He is the son of a billionaire.
5: Oh.
0: This guy is loaded.
1: Oh.
0: Yeah.
1: Toby's like, hey, I'll officiate, but you got to cut me a piece.
4: Yeah,
0: cut me a check. Might think that'll help with their financial agreement.
3: Exactly.
0: But I'm sure she signed a prenup like you can't imagine.
5: She'll be fine married to a billionaire.
1: Did you see who Toby was with?
0: Who?
1: Okay, I don't know if this was fake or not, but I saw that he was there with Ice Spice.
5: Oh,
1: I didn't see that.
3: Tobey Maguire and Ice Spice?
5: Come on,
1: Was that fake?
0: I didn't see that, but I'll look into it.
5: Okay, yeah.
1: Let me fact check or either start a rumor.
5: We're going to look for it. I like that rumor right there.
0: I love starting rumors. That's always fun.
5: That's right.
1: Because I saw pictures and I was like, I'm sorry, this is not on anyone's bingo board.
5: Yeah, we'll research that. Now, this morning, the Entertainment Report was sponsored by ZipRecruiter.
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4: 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Looks like Audrey's done reapplying her lips.

0: It's game time. What are we playing today, Audrey?
1: Well, I have a game, and all I'm going to tell you about it is it's called Pay Attention.
0: Oh, great.
2: Mm. All right.
0: What'd you say again?
1: Pay Attention.
3: What are we doing?
0: Go ahead.
1: We're going to go around the room. I'm going to ask each of you a question. So who do we want to start with?
0: Let's start with Anna.
1: Why?
0: I don't know.
2: But we usually start with Al.
1: Yeah, let's start with Al.
0: Let's start with Al.
4: Then why did you ask?
0: Yeah, well, you asked the question.
3: Pay attention.
0: To flip
4: if you're
0: it
4: not
0: going to
4: go with what he
3: said.
4: We've
3: started with me for years. Pay attention, people.
0: See, this is why it's hard to host the show. All right, go ahead. Al's first.
1: Al.
3: Yes.
1: Kelly went to Dollar Tree with $10.
3: Okay.
1: She bought 3 dental picks, each for $1. How much did she have left?
3: $7?
1: Yes, correct.
3: Oh, okay.
0: I felt like that was a trick question.
3: Yeah, me too.
1: Oh,
0: like, was it a one of those dollar stores where it's $2.99?
4: But that is where I get all my bags of dental picks.
0: Of course.
3: Okay. Yeah.
1: Remember, all I'm telling you is pay attention.
0: We're trying to pay attention.
5: Okay, money.
1: Kelly,
5: okay.
1: Al has 3 shirts with hot dogs that cost $10 and 2 with boobs that cost $20. How much did he pay to dress poorly?
4: $50.
1: There's 3 each with $10 and 2 that are each $20.
0: Oh.
3: You're saying you like some of my shirts. That's what you're saying.
4: 30, 70.
6: 50, 70.
1: Yes, ma'am.
0: $70.
2: Okay.
0: Okay, well, pay attention.
4: I should have had my pen out.
2: I know, I'm getting my pen out.
4: You know what? I was not paying attention.
0: That's why you were not paying attention.
2: I thought we were going to get paydays.
0: Okay.
1: Anna.
2: All right.
1: Robert sued each of us for $5 for the stress we induced. How much money did we have to come up with? All of us in the room.
2: $30?
1: Yes!
2: Let's go.
3: Yeah,
0: because there's 6 of us in here.
3: Six times
2: five,
3: yeah.
2: Yes,
0: okay.
2: Yes.
0: Why do I feel like we're headed? Okay, go ahead.
3: Yeah.
1: Justin.
5: Yes.
1: How much did Kelly spend at the Dollar Tree?
5: Oh, she did. 70.
1: No.
0: No, at the Dollar Tree, dude.
3: Dollar Tree.
5: Oh, well, that was Big Al's shirts. $3.
1: Yes,
0: she did spend
1: $3.
0: Yeah. Wow,
3: that was because I was doing her math for Al.
0: Yeah, this, paying attention's hard.
1: I know. Well, hey, JC, how many shirts did Al buy with body parts on them?
0: How many shirts with body parts he bought? He bought the boobs. So I'm gonna say 2.
1: He did.
2: Yeah.
3: Good job.
0: The boob shirt.
4: Look at us. It is okay. So early in the day.
2: Good job.
0: I need to send this to my wife because she says I never pay attention. Okay.
3: Yes.
1: Al, what did Robert sue us for?
3: Causing him stress.
1: Yes.
2: Nice.
1: I am unbelievably surprised.
0: I did not remember that.
2: That was my question and I couldn't remember that. Because I was focused on the numbers.
1: Kelly, how much money did you bring to Dollar Tree?
4: $10.
0: Yeah, you did.
1: Yes.
0: Sure
1: yes.
0: did, Kelly.
5: There you go.
2: Good job.
0: This is becoming a team effort now.
4: Well, well,
1: you got it. You got it.
0: Yeah.
1: Anna, what did Kelly buy at Dollar Tree?
2: Oh, toothpicks or dental picks.
0: Yeah.
3: Yes.
0: That's right.
3: Yes. You're paying attention.
5: Good job. Good job.
1: Okay. I'm actually a little upset because this is not how I thought this was going to go.
5: Well, it's fun. We're all getting
0: Sorry you work with a bunch of smarties.
3: We're paying attention, girl.
0: Yo.
1: Justin.
5: Yes.
1: How many total shirts did Al buy?
5: 4.
1: Mm-mm.
3: Not paying attention.
5: I didn't pay attention.
3: Or not adding.
2: Remember, when was each dollar?
5: Oh, 5.
2: No. Each one was $1.
3: Yeah, it was.
5: I don't remember. Shirts. I wasn't paying attention.
2: I was giving the wrong question.
1: Wait, it was 5.
0: Yeah, 3 hot dogs, 2 boobs.
3: Yeah. It took him twice, but 5. Yeah, he got it.
2: I was throwing you out. I was thinking the wrong question.
0: Every boss should do this at work. By the way, have you seen the one that they're sending to their husband where she says, "Hey, honey, the letter J is broken on my phone. Can you?" And she writes the letter J. "Can you send me a J so that I could use it in an email?" And he sends the J, not noticing that she used it. So that's something you can also try.
4: Hilarious.
1: She typed it.
2: Okay, well, I get it. It took me a minute, but
0: yeah,
2: I got it.
0: Yeah, see.
3: So, soon as I get a wife, I'm going to try it.
0: Sorry. Yeah.
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1: Things are changing in West Texas weather. Chance of thunderstorms today. Highs around the mid-80s. Tonight in the 60s. Tomorrow in the mid-70s. Still a chance of thunderstorms. First alert. Meteorologist John Robinson.
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1: You know, we just found out that we're incredible listeners on this show because of Audrey's game.
2: Yeah.
1: But I realized we don't pay as good attention as we think we do because I've been TikTok shopping. And I bought TikTok shopping, and my second purchase ever was cologne that I used to wear back in the day when Kinsey and I, you know, first moved out here.
3: Oh, was that green bottle of Curve?
1: It was a Jean Paul Gaultier that I got for like 20 bucks or something like that.
2: Oh, it was the one where it was the torso
1: of the man. Yes, torso. And Justin said, "Don't tell us when you finally get it. We want to smell it and we want to bring it up." And I've worn it now for 2 days.
2: Oh.
1: And not one person has said, "JC, you smell good."
2: Well, have you considered that you're on the other side of the room?
3: Yeah.
1: I walk past you every 5 minutes.
3: I haven't gotten the chance to kiss your neck yet.
4: Who wants to smell JC?
5: I'll smell him.
3: Go ahead, Audrey.
6: That's not the first time she said that.
1: Do I smell like Jean-Paul Gaultier?
5: It's not a strong scent coming from you.
6: Or anything
4: that's
6: French.
4: That's the problem, is it's probably a watered down
5: Do whatever thing. Kelly does, because you smell really good all the time.
4: I do, because I don't smell it on me at all.
5: What's your strategy for spraying?
4: I put it in my hair and in my clothes.
5: Do that, JC.
7: Do you feel like it's, like when you're putting it on, it's a lot?
1: I do.
4: I put on a lot because I think my body chemistry changed when I, you know, hit about 30-ish.
2: Mm-hmm.
4: And my body just stopped holding perfume like it used to.
7: Because I've been feeling that lately. I feel like when I put on perfume, I don't. 10 minutes later, I feel like it's gone.
1: Well, I'm gonna go to direct to consumer because I've been spraying and walking through. So I'll try again.
4: I mean, it was so bad. I even went back to the store and said, "Your product isn't working."
3: Have you seen the pheromone cologne?
1: No,
3: I bought it. It works.
1: Smells like BO.
3: I sprayed it and it's supposed to turn you on. Bow chicka wow.
4: You got turned on by yourself.
3: Yeah. Sure did.
6: Nickelodeon
3: had a dark room.
0: Maybe someone else's love life drama can help you feel better about your relationship.
8: It's time for Love Letters to Kelly.
9: Love letters to Kelly.
7: Dear Kelly, you're the love expert.
4: Oh, I am.
7: I need advice on how to show empathy to my friends without losing my own hope for love. I'm in my 30s and I've never been in a relationship, never been asked out on a date, and I rarely get matches on dating apps. But as a true hopeless romantic, I refuse to let that keep me down. I keep putting myself out there because I know in my heart that my time will come. Where I struggle is listening to my friends complain about their love lives. I have a friend who ended an engagement at 27 and sobbed to me that she was going to be alone forever. Mm-hmm. Keep in mind, she's gorgeous with thousands of social media followers, and unsurprisingly, she found someone a year later. Mm-hmm. Another friend broke up with his girlfriend of 10 years in his 30s and declared that he was going to die alone. And I tried giving him a reality check. He could easily be married by 40, live to 80, and spend way more of his life married than he spent with his ex.
4: That's right.
7: Kelly, hearing people who have had such romantic experience act like their life is over makes me start to feel like there's no hope for someone like me. How can I show genuine empathy for my friends when they're spiraling while protecting my own heart and holding on to hope?
1: Aww.
4: Well, I mean, I think you're doing a good job.
1: You sound like a great friend,
4: like
1: by the way.
4: You're offering ear. You're offering good advice. I think, you know, you're doing all the right things. So I don't know. Even if you're not really, truly 100% feeling what you're saying what they need to hear.
1: Mm-hmm.
4: You're saying positive things and you're encouraging. So I don't really know. I mean, I can't. How do you develop
1: empathy? That
4: empathy when it's, I guess you just fake it until you feel it, right? I don't know. It sounds like you're doing all the right thing. You're demonstrating it.
6: Yeah.
4: A lot of times we do things out of obligation that we don't really want to do. Like we show up to a function just, you know, out of politeness or obligation.
6: Right.
4: So you're showing up your friends, even though sometimes you don't really 100% feel it. So I don't really, you know, I appreciate so much that you still have hope that there's love out there for you.
1: Yeah.
4: You know, because I listen to so many women that do give up because they haven't met the love of their life by 30 or 40. I had a friend 50 years old before she met, and well, right before she turned 50, she met the man that she just had this wild love affair with and married.
2: Aww.
4: And she got married at 50 for the first time.
1: Is that the bodybuilder, your friend?
4: Mm-hmm,
1: yeah.
4: Mm-hmm.
1: I love that for her because she found love.
4: She did. And, you know, for me, my second marriage was same age. So, I mean, I'm just like, it can happen. It doesn't always happen on our timeline. And I did hear one girl who's very, Tara Lee Cobble, who does the Bible recap. She used to long to be married. And I think that's still the desire of her heart. But sometimes she says she just had, well, at one point she just said, maybe God's plan for me is to be single. You know,
6: it can happen.
4: And that could happen too. So, I mean, just keep your heart open, your mind open, keep being a good friend, and I think you're on the right path.
1: But it's okay to feel the way you do, because seeing your friends falling in love and out of love and you're still waiting for your first one can be.
2: Shout out.
4: Yeah, it's like, y'all don't even know how lucky you are to have your heart broken.
1: Right.
4: You haven't had my heart broken yet.
1: Still looking for the first one.
4: Yeah.
9: Love letters. Love letters to Kelly.
3: Dear Kelly, you are the love expert.
4: I am.
3: I met this guy at my church a few months ago. He and I are friends, but I have begun to develop feelings for him. I'm in high school and he is homeschooled. He plays lots of sports in his free time and I haven't been able to talk to him much. I get lots of mixed signals from him when we go hang out, but I'm not sure if he knows that I would be okay if he asked me out. Mm-hmm. He's a really good friend and I don't want to risk ruining our friendship on a relationship that might not even make it past high school. I don't know what to do. I've never had a boyfriend or been on a date because I usually turn people down. With him, it's different, though. I need advice. Please help, Kelly.
4: Why are you turning people down?
1: She's not feeling them.
3: Because she likes this guy.
1: Yeah, she wants this guy.
4: I get it. You know, I spent my whole high school years, all of my high school years, having crushes on boys that were, you know, the feelings were never returned. So I don't really have any great advice other than you just keep being your best self. That's always my advice for anybody, is just keep showing up as the best version of yourself, great personality, good, it's hard, especially as a teenager, to always think of the right things to say. So many times I'd stick my foot in my mouth, but I just, keep showing up, maybe find out where he's playing sports. You know, I used to, I hung out at the baseball park at Terra Village every chance I got, because that's where all the boys play baseball. And so I'd go and sit and cheer for them. You know, they like that. They like when they see somebody up in the stands cheering for them or whatever it is. And just
6: should
4: show,
6: she get pom-poms and say, go,
4: no,
6: Joey?
4: No, maybe that's taking a little too far. Ah, okay. But, you know, keep putting yourself in the position for him to notice you, show up to support him, and maybe one day he'll look at you with a different set of eyes. But he might not. You might end up going to college, and there you'd be like, what was I wasting my time on that guy for? But, you know, just like I said, always just keep showing up as the best version of yourself. The right person will appreciate it. And a lot of guys at this age are extremely shy.
1: Very shy.
4: Extremely shy. And so sometimes you have to kind of like spell it out for them.
2: Yeah.
4: But see, I did that too.
1: They're oblivious. They're very oblivious.
4: I did that too. I spelled it out for Chris Miles and Mark McClam and Tracy Clark. Do I need to keep going? Randy Anderson. I spelled it out for all of them.
6: You spelled it out for a lot of guys.
4: And it didn't, but the feelings were never reciprocated.
1: But you got your answer. So you're never wondering what would have been or what could have happened.
4: I still think some of them were lying.
1: Yeah, of course they were, Kelly. Look at you now. You know
4: they were just intimidated by my boldness.
2: Yeah.
1: But you don't want to be in your 20s or your 30s or your 40s and wondering like, I wonder what it would have been like or what could have been.
4: Well, I just keep thinking of that Taylor Swift song.
1: Yeah,
4: you know, she wished she would have ruined the friendship by trying, because now he's dead.
1: Right.
4: Not that that's going to happen here, but that's the premise of that song.
1: Yeah.
4: You know, what are you? You're risking a moment of embarrassment for a lifetime of what if?
1: Mm-hmm.
3: She could push him on the ground and be like, "I like you."
1: Well, don't push him on the ground. That's assault.
3: No, like, and she's standing over him, and she's like, "I like you. Can't you tell? Ask me out."
1: It's very forceful.
2: And he's like, slightly threatening.
6: A little aggressive.
1: I don't like that one.
4: Yeah, I didn't quite get that way.
3: That's how you spell it.
1: Bring him a Gatorade to his football game afterwards and go like, good job.
4: Yeah.
1: If you want to write our love acts for Kelly Raspberry, you can do so. Loveletterstokelly.com is where you can get yours in.
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5: So have we all asked ChatGPT how to not get attacked by a tiger recently?
4: I haven't gotten to.
5: I was asking ChatGPT because I have my long running list of animals I could defend myself against and survive.
4: Right.
5: And we all saw the story of the guy in England.
6: At first, I thought it was AI. I didn't think it was AI. At first, I said, what is that crazy white dude doing? Then I said, I think he's going to get away with this. He was pointing at the tiger.
5: Yeah.
7: Is this the guy who's cuddling with the tiger?
5: He's not cuddling. No. If you missed it, a guy in England jumped into a tiger enclosure. People tried to stop him, but he jumped down 12 feet and got in there with a tiger.
6: A real tiger.
5: He kind of sat down and was kind of just in there, and the tiger started circling him.
4: Yeah.
6: The tiger's saying, I can't believe this.
5: Yeah, like, what's this guy doing in here? And he then started yelling at the tiger, like, no. And when he started doing that, the tiger started, like, biting at his neck and basically mauled the guy.
4: Oh, my God.
5: It was not a good outcome.
4: Okay.
5: It was,
4: he died.
5: He ended up passing away from his injuries.
7: Asked for this.
5: But he went down there and...
4: But what was... Does anybody know...
6: No.
4: Did anybody in his family say that... Mental health.
5: I think we're still waiting to see.
4: In love with tigers and thought he had a connection.
5: I don't know. They're cute, and you think you can get in there, and I can tame this tiger, but they're wild animals, and they're going to respond the way wild animals do. Number one, the tiger is not going to be euthanized because it was just doing what it was doing.
4: Fault.
5: It's not his fault. He didn't hunt anybody down. The guy jumped down there.
7: This was a home invader.
5: And number two, I saw an article that said if the guy hadn't started pointing and yelling no, the tiger might have just left him alone because. He was curious about him, but the no is where he got aggressive. So that's why I asked ChatGPT, I'm like, hey, how do I survive a tiger attack?
6: What did ChatGPT have to say?
5: It said that you want to not make sudden moves. You definitely don't want to run because they like to chase.
6: Yeah. And they're fast.
5: And you want to back away slowly into an open area. Like, you don't want to make any sudden moves. But I couldn't find anything about yelling at him because it didn't really say, hey, don't yell at him because that'll
4: whatever
5: cause
4: that guy did in don't England, do that. Don't do that.
6: Starting with the first thing, jumping into the tiger enclosure.
4: Why do people keep doing this?
5: Again, we might not need to use this ever in our life, but you stop and stay calm. You keep the tiger in view so you never turn your back from it. You back away slowly and make yourself appear very confident. You know, like, hey, what's up, tiger? And then get behind a barrier if possible.
6: Yeah.
5: But then ChatGPT asked me, like, hey, why are you asking me this?
4: Why? Even ChatGPT is curious. Yeah.
5: And it's never asked me a question when I try to ask. And I said,
8: Chat's like, why do you want to know?
5: And I said, don't worry. I was just wondering because of what happened to the guy in the tiger enclosure in England. And then he said, okay. He's a he, by the way, my ChatGPT.
4: Okay. Oh, Chat have feelings about that?
5: Yeah, he gave me feelings about that.
6: Did Chat say, take a guy with you into the enclosure that's slower than you? Because that's what I do.
5: Yeah.
8: I don't know anyone slower than me.
5: Well, nobody?
8: I guess we're all taking you.
5: You think you're the slowest in the office?
8: Oh, for sure.
5: Wow. Okay.
8: Yeah.
5: Wow.
8: Like, not even close.
5: Does anybody think they're slower than Audrey?
6: Nope.
4: I'm not a fast runner at all.
5: Because I was going to say maybe Kelly.
4: No, I'm always afraid I'm going to fall.
5: Yeah.
6: Like
5: running?
6: You said running?
4: Running, yeah. I have a fear that I'm going to faceplant.
5: When's the last time you sprinted, Kelly?
4: I can't remember. Sprinting?
5: Sprinting, like.
4: Oh, wow.
6: I don't know that I've ever been forced to sprint.
7: Oh, my God.
5: Never?
7: My friend, Davita, he was like, I haven't done a push-up in, like, over 10 years. His friends were doing one. They asked him to. He was like, I was able to do 5. I was pretty proud of myself.
5: Yeah, that's not bad.
7: But I think you get to an age for a certain type of people where you're like, I'm never going to do a push-up again in my life.
8: In what scenario do you need to do a push-up?
7: Unless
5: to get up.
7: Unless you're constantly at the gym.
8: Well, falls down to I guess you need to push yourself.
6: If Kelly falls, then she'll need to do a push-up.
5: That's why she doesn't run.
4: No, if I fall, just leave me there. I'm not getting up.
5: I did see a story recently. Pete Davidson was doing an interview, and he says that Alec Baldwin lost a bunch of weight because he lied to him.
8: What?
5: So Alec Baldwin was at SNL one time and went up to Pete Davidson, and Pete goes, yeah, I'm kind of, you know, I'm pretty ripped. I'm pretty cut. And so he asked me, hey,
4: like you.
5: What do you do? And Pete Davidson said at the time he was doing nothing, but he didn't want to give him nothing. So he said, oh, I do 100 push-ups a day.
8: Oh.
5: Or whatever. And so Alec Baldwin, every time, because he got the Trump, cast. So he got cast as Trump. So every time he showed up at SNL, he would look at Pete and go, 100 a day. 100 a day.
6: He had a hard telling me.
5: He didn't tell him that he was lying.
4: Yeah, you can work for Alec.
8: You can.
5: Yeah, Pete Davidson said Alec lost like 100 pounds or something. Like that.
8: Wow.
5: Just got to get active. I guess something's better than nothing. Now, let's get to a rant here because I found this rant to be pretty funny. This guy's rant has gone viral. He went on an F-bomb-filled rant about an HP printer. And I feel you on that because running printers are tough to get going. So we cleaned it up just for your enjoyment.
9: 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All right, whatever. I make an account. It's like, oh, sorry, you need the app. And the app's like, hey, you're not connected to the Wi-Fi network properly. And then by the time it's updated, it's like, oh, by the way, this is registered to your father's account. You're going to have to call support. And then by the time I'm done with that, it's finally ready to set up. And then I find out that you need to pay $8 a month to use the printer. Are you serious right now? Like, I know it's something small, but what? A subscription to use the device that's already in my house? Are you serious?
5: That is ridiculous.
6: I'm with him on this. I had the same problem.
8: That's about. I actually probably would have gone off worse.
7: I would have taken a sledgehammer to that printer after that.
5: I can't. Or the ones that tell you got to get an app to use this thing.
7: Yes.
6: Yeah.
5: Why?
8: I hate having to download an app and make an account for anything. Any single time I need to park my car anywhere, I need to make an account for it.
7: So annoying. I don't know the password I made.
8: I don't know the password.
7: I don't know the password.
8: It's so annoying.
7: Or what email.
10: Do you have printers in your house?
5: Yeah.
4: No. Yes. Yeah.
6: I do, but I had the same problem this guy, so I have to go to my next door neighbor and print.
7: I found out that I was paying for two Peacock subscriptions. Because one was to my Gmail, one was to my iCloud, and then the one that was set up on my phone was using my Gmail, and it's an iPhone. So then I was really confused, and then I deleted both of the accounts.
8: I can't.
5: Look at Justin with two Peacock accounts.
6: Right?
7: Now I don't have any.
5: Oh, you got rid of
8: them? Canceled both?
7: I was so furiated.
4: Well, you got to figure that out because the traders will be coming back soon.
7: I know.
4: The celebrity version.
8: The ones that we actually care about?
4: You guys don't like the real... I haven't watched the first two episodes because it premiered back to back, and I haven't watched it since.
8: I haven't even watched the first episode.
4: I don't know why. I just am not... I like the idea of knowing some of these people, the celebrities, the reality stars. This one just isn't grabbing me.
8: I wonder why that is, though, because like, we watch Big Brother, and that's all normal people.
4: I don't know.
8: We get invested in that.
5: I love that you guys started whispering, like Alan Cumming is listening to our show right now.
4: I feel bad. I love that show, and I'm embarrassed to say I'm not watching.
5: Hey, Alan Cumming, we're not watching Traders right now.
7: Since you're not using your Peacock account, can I use your information?
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6: Anna, we didn't get to talk about you going to Kacey Musgraves and the Role Model concert.
7: Oh, my God. One of the best weekends I've ever had. Ryan and I, we love live music. We love going to concerts. I love Role Model. He loves Kacey Musgraves. It was the perfect scenario.
6: Yeah, but are there some concert faux pas we need to go over?
7: Well, you let me know, because when I was younger, per se, I was the girl that I wanted to be front in the pit.
6: Yeah.
7: Right? I wanted to be right as close as I can be to the artist. And then as I started getting older, I was like, I still want to be in the pit, but kind of in the back so I have room to dance, personal space, whatever. Now I'm getting even a little bit older. And so Ryan and I, what we did is we got, for when we sent to see Role Model, it was the stage and then the pit and then seats. So we got seats in the first row. So we were like the first row of available seats.
8: Mm-hmm. But there's still people section. In front of you. Yeah.
7: There's still people in front of us, but they were far enough away where it didn't matter. So we had prime viewing.
8: Okay.
7: Right?
8: All right. Good deal.
7: My husband Ryan is 6'4".
9: Right. So did you get on his shoulders?
7: Right. So he gets kind of self-conscious at concerts because he feels really bad blocking the people behind him.
6: That's how my father-in-law felt.
7: Yeah. So since we were in the front row of the seated section, beforehand we said, okay, we're just going to stay seated. And so the people behind us were able to stand up, no problem. And we were just kind of vibing in our seats, like super cool. And then when we went to Kacey Musgraves, we were in another seated section, but more so in the middle. And so we thought, okay, do we stand? Do we sit? Are the people in front of us going to stand? Are we going to be able to see? I don't know. We were like, we're just going to read the room. Our entire section stayed seated the whole time.
10: That's not your fault.
7: At Kacey Musgraves. Yeah. But you know what? I wasn't mad about it. I think because Kacey does have some sort, like kind of a chiller vibe where you can kind of just stay seated and like sway and everything. There was a couple people standing here and there, but for the majority, our entire section stayed seated.
10: Wow.
7: But it didn't feel like, oh my God, why is no one standing and dancing?
6: Yeah. And this is why artists should do two shows a night. One for the shouties. And one for the tall people.
8: One for the sitters,
6: You guys are sitters, you get the early show.
9: That's just like church now. They do the contemporary service for people that want the electric guitar, and then they do the traditional service
6: like
9: for people who want the hymnal.
6: You know what I'm saying?
7: Is it a faux pas to sit at a concert?
10: I think so. I've never gone to a concert and sat.
9: Well, it's coming.
10: I don't know. It's just so weird.
7: I kind of liked it, too. And Kacey was 20,000 out of 10. She put on such a wonderful, incredible show that being seated didn't take away from the experience, if that makes sense.
6: If you want to sit down, go to the opera. Go to the ballet.
9: No, it happens. When you start go to see some of the artists, I remember the first time I was told to sit down, and I'm like, y'all are no fun. Now I'm the person, sit down.
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11: Kelly's Entertainment Report.
9: We have to talk about what happened with Kelly Clarkson over the weekend.
6: Man. Please.
9: Now, she wanted to vent about a bad experience she had in a store. We've all been there.
8: Yeah.
9: But you have to realize, you know, we have a microphone. A lot of people don't.
8: Right.
9: So is it fair? And at first when I saw what Kelly did, I was like, Kelly, you shouldn't have done that. But now that I've learned more, I think I'm more Team Kelly on this side.
6: Yeah, I understand it.
9: So she said she drove all the way to Brooklyn on Saturday because she heard about this really cute shop, a rad shop she wanted to check out.
6: Mm-hmm.
9: But she said when she got in there, the salesperson was so rude to her and said something that she wanted to buy. Well, obviously, she looked like she couldn't afford it. So he'd find something comparable for her.
12: Pretty woman.
9: She tweeted, "Wow, dude, you're an idiot and just lost a huge sale. Y'all should go check out Art of Play in Brooklyn if you enjoy being treated like Julia Roberts' character in Pretty Woman."
8: Yep.
9: Well, Art of Play responded. They said, "Kelly wanted to buy something that was not for sale. It's an automated kind of bird thing. It's a singing, dancing bird that's permanently attached to the wall named Molly."
6: Everything's for sale.
9: And said, it's not. Well, they said, no, it's not, because they use it in all of their shows. Mm. And then they threw her own words back at her. They said, "Imagine our surprise when our small local business was suddenly attacked by 8 million people who've never visited our store. We're going to keep our heads down and hopefully we can clear things up with Kelly someday. As a talented, popular singer once said, what doesn't kill you makes you stronger."
8: Okay.
9: She did not like that one bit.
7: Why would they add fuel to the fire like
9: right,
7: that?
9: Right. Well, she goes back. And she said, not only is the guy at Art of Play rude, he's also a liar. She said the man told her, there was a price tag on the bird, she said.
8: That means it's for sale.
9: And the man told her in a condescending tone, "Yes, it's for sale, but it's $15,000. But I can find something comparable for you." So she said it was for sale.
8: Yeah.
6: Oh, I'm Team
9: and
6: Kelly.
9: She said, "I always support small businesses, and I don't normally do this, but you, my friend, were an exception."
7: Mm. Yeah.
9: Yeah. So I don't know. I mean, the Art of Play is getting a lot of love from their loyal family.
8: Sure, I get that.
6: There's a price tag on it. She asked about it, and he basically said, "You can't afford it, person."
9: She said, "You're not just rude, you're a liar now."
8: Yeah.
9: And she has taken none of this down. She's leaving it up. She's
8: behind
7: it. I kind of figured Kelly Clarkson is such a nice and kind person that it must have been really bad for her to post about it.
10: Right. Also, what was she wearing? Was she wearing like some raggedy clothes?
9: It doesn't matter, man.
6: She's Kelly Clarkson.
10: Matter, but like, if I'm working at the store and I'm judging people, I'm like, what was she wearing that was so bad
9: in
10: for
9: New
10: them
9: York
10: to judge?
9: City.
10: Right.
9: You can wear whatever you want in New York City. And that doesn't...
8: You can't
9: look,
8: profile.
9: Some of the richest people dress the rattiest. Mm-hmm. You will never know until they whip out that...
7: Truly.
8: Black American Express.
12: It's 2026. Shouldn't there be security cam footage to prove all of this?
6: You think they're going to give it to us if they're in the wrong?
8: Right.
10: She's so rich, she could buy the whole store. And I know that there's rich people out there that don't like to wear all the accessories.
6: That's what we're saying.
8: Yeah, exactly.
6: That's why I assume everybody is rich.
7: How do you not know Kelly Clarkson, though?
6: I don't.
12: That's insane.
6: That's just wild.
9: Maybe it was a really bad day.
6: For the store.
9: I would like to think on my really bad days, people don't recognize me.
6: Big Al.
8: Give her the bird.
6: There you go.
9: Was she right to post about it?
6: 100% yes, Team Kelly.
8: Yes, I'm Team Kelly.
7: I'm Team Kelly.
6: She's from Texas. I can tell, by the way, she went off on him.
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6: 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Now, what am I on this season? Josh Allen. 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
1: I asked Kelly, when you die, do you think, like, if you're in heaven, do you, what body do you have? 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
15: What's up, Corey?
16: How you doing?
15: Doing great, man. Tell us about your worst date ever. What happened, man?
16: I met this girl online, and we went to the Red Festival.
15: Yeah.
16: And we rode this ride, it's called the Fireball, and it went upside down. And I get motion sickness real bad, and I threw up all over.
17: Oh, no.
15: Oh, no, Corey. Yeah.
17: And then it's just sloshing around everywhere.
18: Yeah, because you can't stop the ride.
16: Yeah. Oh, so everybody on the ride was, like, disgusted. But the girl was actually cool. And we're actually married today. We're still together.
15: Oh, it worked out. It was a happy worst date ever story.
18: A happy ending.
16: The worst date ever, but it ended up being the best date ever at the same time.
3: There you go. Good.
15: What's your wife's name, Corey?
16: We've been married for 15 years.
15: Wow.
17: About that.
16: I knew she'd stay with me through that, she'd stay with me through everything.
9: Yes, sir. That's not how we mark our territory, though. All right, of course.
2: Share your worst day.

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3: Don't forget, today's a big holiday. It's a National No Bra Day. And I found out, do girls only like wear one bra? Do you guys just have one?
4: No,
3: one
4: main
3: bra?
4: Multiple
3: bras?
2: Multiple for different outfits.
3: And do you buy used bras?
4: No.
2: Me personally, no.
3: Okay.
5: Do you have a nickname for them? Because I like when they call them over-the-shoulder boulder holders.
3: I like that one.
2: No, I haven't heard that.
6: I think we have the used bra on the phone right now.
3: No, we don't. What's up, bra?
4: All the stories that could be told.
3: Right. Oh, my goodness. Now, Anna, you saw, speaking of buying used bras.
2: Yeah, I saw this. This came across my feed. There was a girl that was trying to sell her used bra online.
3: How much?
2: And for $12.
3: Okay.
2: $12.
6: $6 a side.
7: Reasonable.
2: And somebody, you know, messaged them and said, hey, could you please confirm whether this bra has ever been worn during a paranormal experience? I've had issues with purchasing haunted lingerie in the past. I would also appreciate the bra's full paranormal history, including the names of any previous owners and whether any of them have passed away under mysterious circumstances. Also, does the bra make any unusual noises when left alone overnight?
7: What?
3: I bet you the bra says, boo.
6: I love it. I love when me and you think alike.
5: Yeah,
3: yeah, we know boo.
2: Yeah. The person responded and said, I can confirm it's possessed by the spirit of a good deal. $12 and it's yours. And then the other person responded and said, this is extremely unprofessional. I explained my situation with haunted lingerie and you're making light of my trauma.
4: Oh my
5: God. I need to know the story about her haunted underwear.
2: Right. That's what happened? I need to know. What is the history with haunted lingerie?
3: I don't know, but she sounds crotchety.
4: That's a good one, actually.
8: I do often wonder, because I do go to like the Goodwill places every once in a while. It's fun to go thrifting and stuff, and people do donate
3: their
8: underwear and stuff.
6: Well, I mean,
8: I don't know that I could.
3: Big Al had all the underwear.
6: Yeah.
8: But then again, when I used, you know, I've talked about it on the radio.
6: Right.
8: I had my implants removed. And so I had some really good bras that, like, were never worn. And it's like, would I just throw them away?
3: If I was
8: a girl.
3: I feel
8: weird about just throwing away really good bras that I can't wear anymore.
3: If I was a girl, I wouldn't mind wearing a bra. But I would never do underwear if I'm a boy or a girl.
2: Underwear, no.
6: Right. No.
3: The private touch, we're not touching.
2: Maybe, like, bras, like, from friends of mine, but not from strangers.
8: You know, when people donate, I mean, there's like, people are in need, and I guess for, you know, decent, as long as they're not like trashed bras that
6: right.
8: you've like worn out and they're disgusting. I mean, we, you know.
6: What about swimsuits? I mean, it's kind of the same thing.
3: No.
8: You know, women borrow each other's swimsuits
6: right,
8: all the time.
6: Right,
8: that's
6: exactly.
8: Sort of
6: and it's kind of the same
8: that's
6: thing.
8: Sort of
6: and
8: like borrowing
5: washed.
8: Underwear.
5: Yeah, but they've been washed, right?
3: And also, yeah. We've all peed in our swimsuits.
8: Have we?
3: Yes. We've all peed in our swimsuits.
5: If you haven't, you're lying.
3: Yeah, you're lying.
8: But liar. Am I?
2: Be honest, yes. Have you peed in your friend's swimsuits?
3: 100% would.
8: Oh, no.
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1: Temperatures in the 80s today, tomorrow 70s, down to the 60s. In fact, we could see some 50s and 60s by Friday. KCBD First Alert, meteorologist John Robinson.
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9: Boy, did Kelly Raspberry have herself a weekend.
10: Oh, my gosh.
11: Did you know?
10: Do I have to talk about it?
11: Yes.
10: It was a nightmare.
11: Yes.
9: Are you scarred still?
10: It was so upsetting. You know, there's nothing more important to a teenager or young adult than their phone.
9: Mm-hmm.
11: Right.
10: And Emma Kelly, I had plans for Saturday. We were going to go see Verity. We were going to go to a matinee. She's been dying to see it. Read the book. I read the book with her. You know, we wanted to go see that together. Meeting girlfriends for dinner. All went to hell in a handbasket, JC.
9: Not a handbasket.
10: Yes, because Emma Kelly came downstairs and said, my phone is dead. I mean, I charged it all night, nothing, not coming on. Her phone was dead.
9: D-E-D.
11: D-E-D.
10: Wouldn't take a charge, anything. And I said, well, we have to, you know, we have to go to the Apple store to get it fixed.
9: Okay. Because you can't survive without your phone.
10: She's like, well, what about Verity? I said, you got priorities here. Verity or your phone. So she chose phone.
12: Anne Hathaway can wait.
10: Nightmare, y'all.
13: Why?
9: What happened?
10: Because her phone was dead. They couldn't, I mean, there was nothing. It was gone. They couldn't even at the Apple store get it to charge. They were like, do you have AppleCare? I'm like, I don't know. I don't think so.
9: So is this where we should have bought more storage space on the cloud? Is this a...
10: No, it's just dead. It just died. And so they were like, well, hopefully you have everything backed up on the cloud. And McKelly, she's like, I don't know if I do or not.
11: I don't.
10: I mean, I thought every night you plugged in your phone to charge it, everything is saved to the cloud, right?
12: Yeah.
10: Unless you turn it off.
11: I don't pay for extra cloud.
10: We didn't know either. So she is in a panic.
12: Okay.
10: Now she's thinking nothing's going to be saved.
13: Right.
14: Yeah.
13: All those photos.
10: Ooh. So after we're there stressing, we make the decision. And she's only had this phone 2 years. It was a 16, right?
11: Okay. Oh, it's a new one.
10: New phone. But dead. No reason. Nothing. She didn't drop it. Nothing. Just dead. So they're like, well, your options are 17 or 18. She's like, but I don't want that. I want my phone. I said, and McKelly, it is what it is. I've never seen somebody so upset to be getting a new phone in my life.
12: Right, right.
10: So then they say, well, let's just go ahead and get the 18 because everything is marching on. Time marches on. Might as well.
14: Yeah.
10: She said, well, I want a black one. They said, we're out of black.
14: Oh, no.
13: Worst day.
10: They have is blue and silver.
14: No.
10: I want black.
11: You're going to put a cover on it anyway.
10: That's what I said.
12: Yeah,
10: you know what
12: real.
10: She said to that, JC?
11: What?
10: The little camera part when you put a cover on, you can still see that it's black.
13: And that's going to ruin the whole aesthetic.
10: I said, so you tell me, we have to leave, we're at the Galleria. We have to drive all the way down to North Park to get you a black one or I will never hear the end of this.
11: Oh, you went to a lot of fancy malls.
10: No, just well, that's the only place you can get at Apple stores.
11: True.
10: Except for Knox, you know, but we didn't, it was even further. So anyway, so I was like, she's like, no, fine, I'll just get the blue. But I know my daughter and I will never hear the end of it. Every day she looks at that phone, the little camera thing. So we went all the way down to North Park.
14: Oh, man.
10: To get a black phone. And then we're like, okay, turn it on. They're like, we can't. Because there was no way to access her phone. It was so dead, we had to go then to the AT&T store.
12: Oh, boy. So third stop.
10: And so I'm calling my girlfriends like, dinner's canceled, y'all. This is drama. If my daughter doesn't get her phone back, there's no life after this.
12: What's she going to do during dinner if she can't scroll on her phone?
14: Uh-huh. So
10: well,
14: true.
10: This is dinner with my girlfriend. So anyway, so we go back to the AT&T store, and they're like, well, we can't get into your phone because your husband is the only authorized user on this account.
14: No.
11: You're not authorized, Kelly Raspberry?
10: I had no idea. Well, I found out later when we got married, Alan just transferred everything over to his. We both had AT&T, so he just transferred it over to his.
11: Oh, what a move.
10: But I mean, I wanted him to take over all the bills.
13: Yeah.
10: And we didn't ever have a problem until now. Well, my husband, since I was going to spend the day at the movies and hanging out with my girlfriends, he took off on the motorcycle trip of a lifetime.
12: Oh, yeah.
10: He went all over. And I was like, oh, crap. And, you know, Emma Kelly's like, what am I going to do? Let me try calling Alan. He won't answer. Won't answer.
14: Oh,
10: won't
14: my
10: answer.
14: God.
11: Good. He's
10: like
11: riding.
10: 20 well, he has... He can. He
11: he's
10: has
11: ignoring
10: Bluetooth,
11: you.
10: But I guess he had the Bluetooth off.
11: Actively ignoring.
10: Well, he does have a helmet where he can answer phones, but he doesn't always have it on. So I guess this was that day.
12: Yeah.
10: So I look on my Find My thing on the phone. It looks like he must be heading home. He's right at the intersection where next to the store.
12: Shut up.
10: Perfect. Running out of the store. Going to flag him down at the intersection. Of course, I get there. He's not there. I'm like, because the phone updates.
11: Yeah, it takes a minute.
10: Well, as luck would have it, right behind the AT&T store is the Cinemark theater. He was going to pull over and take some pictures of his motorcycle at the golden hour.
14: Okay.
12: What?
14: Let's go spend it.
13: Hold on, that's a thing?
10: Yes, he likes to post motorcycle photos.
14: Yeah.
10: So anyway, it was right by the AT&T store, so he's like, what do you want? I was like, please come to the store. We're having a meltdown. This has been the worst day of my daughter's life, and we've got to get this situated. So he came to the AT&T store, unlocked everything, and they were like, well, now you got to go home and finish the rest on your laptop. She's like, will this day ever end?

0: So then she gets home and she's locked out of her Instagram. She can't remember because everything's popping up over the cloud. She's forgotten her password. She tried the two. She said, I've always used for everything. Locked out. Mm. Kept requesting codes to sign in. Locked her out. Locked her out. Locked her out. She was hysterical.
1: You know what? I would cry too.
0: It was the worst day. She's like, this is the worst day of my life.
2: How'd Alan's golden hour picture come out?
0: So anyway, she finally figured out she could connect through her iPad, got in and got that straight. Thank the Lord. But the next day she's like, I just bought like 7 new cases for my 16 and I'm never going to be able to use them. I'm like, that's what you're worried about
3: first
0: now.
3: World, first world problem.
0: She's like, I just want my 16 back. I'm like, you've got an 18. I don't even have an 18. Nobody in her house has.
2: Listen here, DFW. Whatever drink you have in your hand right now, pour a little out.
3: I'm
2: going to
3: put on the prayer request list for this weekend. Yeah.
0: It was so dramatic, so traumatic.
1: That's so annoying, though, that the phone just died.
0: It literally died. It would, even the people at the store are like, there is nothing we can do.
4: I don't know who I would call if my phone died.
5: Nobody.
3: You can't call anybody.
0: Nobody.
3: That's what I'm trying to say. Like, who's going to help?
1: Mr. Jobs?
3: Hello?
5: Oh, he did.
3: He did.
0: They were even like, we have no idea. Even the geniuses. We don't know what to do.
2: Not so smart, are they?
4: No.
3: Take that, genius.
6: Tell me your secret, child.
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2: All right, Olivia. You accidentally went through your dad's phone. What happened?
8: Yep, I went through my dad's phone. He had left it in the bathroom, and there were some spicy pictures of another lady that was not my mom.
2: Oh!
3: Is your dad a doctor, maybe?
2: Possibly. Gynecologist.
8: No.
4: Dermatologist.
0: Yeah, they all keep those photos on there now.
2: Now, Olivia.
0: So what do you do in that situation?
8: Well, I was only like 6 or 7. And so, of course, I go and run to my mom because I'm a mom's girl. And I told her, and she played it down as like, oh, you know, it's nothing. That's just magazine pictures. And then whenever I got older, I found out that he had been cheating on my mom.
2: First of all, your mom handled that excellently.
0: Yeah, you don't want to upset the child.
2: She didn't trash talk your dad. She just said that was just adult content.
0: Did the marriage survive?
8: Oh, Lord, no.
2: Yeah, I think mom after that was like, nope.
0: Yeah. Wow. The story she could tell you now.
1: Yeah.
8: Right. Oh, I know. But yeah.
2: Olivia, sorry you had to see those things at such a young age.
8: Hey, that's okay. Thank you, guys.
2: Have a great day, Olivia.
8: You too. Bye.
2: Bye.
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1: JC, there's a very iconic scene in one of the most popular rom-coms of all time, When Harry Met Sally. Okay. 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
12: 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It sounds wrong. Until it suddenly makes sense.
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13: Hear us out. Hear us out. Hear us out. Hear us out. Hear us out. Hear us out.
2: Yeah, we want to hear you out. If it's been floating in there, get it out. Hey, Katie.
14: Hey.
2: All right, we want to hear you out. What's on your mind?
14: Okay, hear me out. I need a full-size or large SUV with the back doors that slide like a mom van.
2: Oh! Yeah. Katie, that is genius.
3: Sliding SUV doors.
14: My husband's 6'5", so he hates getting in my car.
15: Yeah.
14: But I hate having to open the doors on a larger vehicle for my kids.
15: Yeah, why don't we have
3: if every car had sliding doors, it'd cut down on door dings.
2: That'd be the yes.
16: So true.
2: Yeah.
16: Mm-hmm. So true.
2: Hi, Savannah.
17: Hey. Also for the car listeners, I've been driving for a minute, and no matter what vehicle I have, a truck, SUV, a van, anything, I hate the blind spots in my front, like, out the front windshield. Why is that not clear? Why, like, I mean, I get you can't make clear metal, but can we? Can it be glass? Why do we have to have blind spots?
4: The front windshield. I'm trying to figure out
15: what you're... Clear metal.
2: Yeah.
17: So, like, where the bar, like, your frame, where they come down and
2: right
17: connect
2: you.
17: Your windshield?
2: Yep.
17: In front?
2: Oh, the,
17: why,
2: yeah,
17: is,
2: yeah.
17: Why can't you see through that?
16: Have you tried turning your volume down? Because I think that helps you see better.
4: Yeah. Yeah.
17: It does.
3: That's science.
16: Not while you're listening to us, though.
2: Have you noticed cars now even turn the volume down when you put it in reverse?
4: Yeah.
2: Which is crazy.
4: Once you hear that, beep,
2: yeah.
4: beep, beep.
2: We don't have to do it anymore. They yeah. do it for us. Thank you, Savannah, for your call. I did think about that. Hear me out, because I get so upset by people that go into the HOV lane when they don't deserve to be in there, first of all. And they go in and out, and they're cutting through traffic. When you get in the HOV lane, there should be those little, like, metal, like, that little metal thing that they have at Disney World on that car ride that keeps the cars locked into the HOV until you're allowed to get out.
16: There so nobody, are some that have, like, the...
2: But it goes
15: holes.
2: Under your car.
16: Oh, because you're saying
2: so that way
16: like this.
2: It'll,
16: oh, I see.
2: Yeah, that way we won't be able to swerve. But also, people can't cut in and out of the HOV lane. And then once that little pull thing's gone, then you can get out of it.
16: Yeah.
2: Stop all the cheaters out there. From the text, I know we have Google image search, but I really need Google sound search so I could search things that I hear around my house. Huh. So you record a sound and then you put it in there and be like, what's that sound?
4: Yeah.
2: That way you don't have to get out of bed.
15: Oh, that's your neighbors fighting.
2: Or that's a burglar. Or
15: yeah.
2: It's your hamster that escaped. It's not a rat.
15: Yeah.
2: Whatever.
15: What's your fire alarm?
2: Hi, Noah.
18: Hi.
4: Hey,
2: how
4: bud.
2: Are you doing, buddy?
18: Good.
2: All right. What grade are we in now?
18: Second grade.
2: Second grade.
16: Nice.
2: Dude. Big Noah over here going off to second grade. All right. What's on your mind?
18: An elementary field trip to a Lego place.
4: Yes. I feel you, buddy.
2: Is that a hear me out just for your school in general?
4: Yeah. Hear me out. I want to go to a Lego.
15: Yeah.
2: Noah?
15: Yeah.
2: Listen, if you have Noah at your school, he really wants to go to anywhere Lego related.
4: Mm-hmm. Second grade Noah. Yes.
15: That's a great idea.
2: Yeah.
15: It you is. Learn a lot at Legoland. On how things are built.
2: Structures and all that stuff.
15: Structures,
16: physics.
15: Blocks.
2: All that physics.
4: How to connect.
15: Geometry.
2: A lot of science.
4: Right.
15: Math.
16: And team building.
15: Physics.
16: Yeah,
2: we have your back, Noah. That's a great idea. You should go to Lego.
15: Like, why not get out of classroom and go in the world?
16: And go learn.
15: Yeah,
2: and
15: go learn.
2: In the world.
16: The world is your oyster.
3: Hands-on learning.
15: Smart kid.
2: Mm-hmm. Hey, Shannon.
19: Hello. Good morning.
2: Good morning.
19: So, hear me out. So, you know how when you have a debit card, you can pay at the pump with the debit card,
2: mm-hmm.
19: and it's easy peasy, very convenient. But if you don't have a debit card, you have to walk inside and give it to the cashier and do that whole process.
2: Right.
19: I think that you should be able to have a cash accepting slot at the gas pump so you could stick the cash in and pay right there and not even have to go inside.
15: Like a vending machine.
19: Put $20 in and get your gas.
2: Do you
19: get your car full.
2: Do you carry cash a lot, Shannon?
19: No.
2: Oh, okay.
19: I don't.
3: but if I did.
2: I'd really like the option. Yeah, I'm surprised we don't have
19: like
2: that.
19: Option. Yeah, my kid has cash a lot too. So, and she's kind of an introvert. So if she could do this at the pump, it would be great.
3: Yeah. Oh, not have to interface with anyone.
2: Exactly. She also does not like seeing C cash here on her screen.
3: Man, it's so crazy. Some places are completely no cash now.
4: They don't even have a person.
2: I know.
3: How is that okay?
2: I don't know.
15: I always forget what pump my car's at.
2: I know. Oh. Then I gotta go look out there. Have you ever told them the wrong pump?
15: That one over
2: there.
15: No.
2: Oh, I did once.
4: Oh,
2: I told the wrong pump, and then I had to get in my car and get to the other
4: Move
2: one before somebody.
4: Before somebody.
2: Hi, Elena.
20: Hi. Good morning.
2: You have a solution
20: I feel like
2: for us?
20: I sound like I have absolutely more energy than I really do. it's okay. We fake it till we make it, right?
2: That's right, sister.
20: Hear me out. Okay. So earlier we were talking about how AI has completely taken over our daily life so far.
2: Mm-hmm.
20: And so instead of fighting against AI, why don't we just utilize what we have so far and use a charging station and completely like just unplug. Like when you come home, like you just we use it every day. Like, I'm not even going to lie. Like, you guys talking cracks me up sometimes, and you guys get me through my mornings because my kid sometimes makes me want to pull my hair out. And so, like, right now, you guys are getting me through resetting my house. And so when you come home from work, you turn in all of your electronics, and AI will take all of your electronics and charge them all up for you for the next day, and you unplug
2: for the rest of the day.
15: I like that.
20: For the rest of the day, because that is where a lot of our problems come from, is social media and everything else. And you spend time with your family outside or inside. You play board games, you do whatever, but no electronics.
2: Imagine you're on some, Elena. You have a lockbox. You get home, you put your phone in there, and you can't get it out until the next morning when you got to go to work.
15: Elena, are you okay? You sound stressed, girl.
20: I am stressed. 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I'm a graphic designer for a company, and I have a deadline that is impossible. Well, and that is why I'm taking a break.
2: 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Mm-hmm. We love you, Elena. Thank you so much for listening.
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16: We all watch SNL this weekend?
17: Yeah.
18: A little bit.
17: I didn't, but I've seen some clips.
16: I've never been happier to watch SNL live than I was this weekend.
17: Right? You got the unedited version.
16: Because when you catch something go down the way it did this weekend, you feel like you're a part of a very exclusive club.
19: Which would be my biggest fear.
16: If you're on SNL, what Shane Gillis did?
19: Uh-huh.
16: So SNL did a sketch about green eggs and ham, which was pretty well done. Sam I Am was harassing the book character for not trying the food. Shane Gillis stepped in as the son. tell him to back off. And that's when he slipped up. And here's how it sounded when they dropped the audio for the West Coast feed.
13: Would you like them in a box? Would you eat them with a fox?
18: Hey, what the hell is wrong with you? My dad said he doesn't like green eggs and ham. Drop it.
13: But he may like green eggs and ham.
18: Bro, it's a non-starter. He told me, he said he doesn't. Jeez, like a mole.
13: I did not know. If you want, I can totally go.
20: No, Zachary's the one who is going. You're a loser, and you said a bad word.
18: Yes, I did.
16: The way he brought it back at the end there.
19: For real.
17: That was, yeah.
16: Well, I hope he gets like Employee of the Month right
17: Mikey
16: there.
17: Day, Mikey Day.
16: Mikey Day. Mikey Day is one of my favorites.
19: What I'm understanding, we had to rewind it to see what was going on, but he misread what his lines.
17: He was trying to ad lib. They have cue cards. Everything's written out, but right. I guess he was trying to ad lib a little and he just dropped an F-bomb in there.
19: Because he messed up.
17: He was trying to get Sam I Am to stop harassing his dad.
16: Real Shane Gillis
17: came out. He doesn't want to eat it, man.
21: Yeah, it's just part of his regular vocabulary. So it's slapped.
16: Do you think he was thinking about it all night long, by the way?
21: You could tell he was trying to be careful the rest of the show.
17: You got to shake it off, though, because it's live.
16: I know.
17: Yeah. So it took him, he shook it off and kept going.
16: Even at the end, he apologized again.
17: Sorry about that earlier.
22: I did that at church one time.
16: You cussed at church?
21: At church?
22: Yeah.
16: In front of Jesus?
22: Ow. Yeah. I was trying to put a $20 bill in the plate. And I had two 20s in my hand, and I was trying to, they were kind of new, I guess.
19: And you want both of them in
22: and
19: there.
22: And I was trying to, this is a while back, and I dropped both of them in there.
17: Nah.
22: And I go, and then I had to take one. You know how awkward that is to take money out of the offering plate?
17: Not after cussing, you had to put it back.
16: Yeah. Put it back in the swear jar, dude.
21: What's worse, cussing in church or taking back the money that you just put in the basket?
22: It was a double, man. It was
16: would be the one that, if we got on SNL, who is most likely to curse?
22: One, two, three.
19: Justin. Yeah, I have cussed on this show before.
21: You have?
19: Accidentally. Yeah. I did. I don't even remember saying it. I think I said the SH word.
17: Yeah, probably. I've done that.
19: And it came out so naturally, I didn't even recognize that I said it.
16: Right.
21: Really?
19: And then we dumped it. So.
17: Well, thank goodness we have a little delay.
19: Exactly.
17: And I thought SNL did too. And I think they have in the past, but maybe they got rid of it because I kind of looked it up.
16: They don't.
17: Like, yeah, I've heard before they did.
16: They kind of remember because we went out, we got to go there and watch the show. And then some of our staff got to see the rehearsal because they rehearse and then they do the live. And they were telling us, they're like, this is what goes on. It's Saturday Night Live.
17: Well, he's not the only one that's done it. I was just looking it up. They said Sabrina Carpenter did it when she was singing. She dropped a couple in her. They're supposed to self-edit when they're singing songs that have that word in it, and she didn't.
19: Yeah.
17: And, you know, so it happens. But because it's so late at night, they don't get fined.
19: And I love
22: so we should do our show
21: that's
22: at good. Night.
21: I didn't know that.
19: And I love it that when we cuss, like it's sometimes it's simple, it's like the SH word, but then when we realize we say it, then we have to double down on it and then say the F word because we realize we messed up.
17: No, we don't.
16: No, that's just you.
22: We don't.
19: You go, oh, SH word, and then you realize you're not supposed to say it, so you go, oh, F.
16: Oh, blank.
17: No.
16: Oh,
17: yeah. No.
19: And no, it's common.
17: For who?
19: The people who mess up with the
17: people. Who are the people that are always messing up?
19: It happened on Watch What Happens Live with Andy Cohen.
17: Okay, that's different.
19: And no, you're not supposed to cuss on that show either.
16: The Naughties.
19: Yes. Yeah.
21: The only time I've ever accidentally cussed on this show is when we were talking to Big Al's friend.
16: Yeah, you called Mitch. It rhymes with Mitch.
22: Yeah, yeah.
17: That was a Freudian slip, maybe. Yeah. What would you call that?
16: On his birthday.
22: A Michigan slip. I still never cussed in front of my mother.
16: Which is wild.
22: To this day.
16: How do we get to...
17: You know what? It's very liberating. She might laugh. Because when you do a very well-placed curse word, like...

0: and I have in front of my parents.
1: Yeah.
0: I have.
1: Yeah.
0: But it has to be like the right timing and like a little bit of a joke. It's kind of shocking but funny.
2: Uh-huh.
1: I can't think of a way to kind
0: I've
1: of
0: done it.
1: Casually.
0: Yeah. Having a Jerry and Connie Raspberry.
2: I've slipped up in front of my mom.
3: Have you slipped up in front of your kids?
2: Oh, yes. Like this weekend, how many times?
0: A couple times. A rough weekend.
2: Yeah. I did one time, White Cheddar got mad at me, and it was during the time, during the pandemic, when we were working from home. He got mad at me and said, I said the SH word on the show.
1: Okay.
2: And I think you guys even thought I said it. And I said, I swear I didn't say it. And we went back on the tape and I had said shirt.
1: Oh.
2: You guys remember this? He got so heated at me. And I was like, I didn't curse.
0: Why were you angrily saying shirt?
1: I don't give a shirt.
2: I don't know why I said. I don't know. I don't recall exactly.
0: Shirt.
2: But what I do know is that I did not curse.
4: Fiddlesticks.
2: That's a great replacement right there.
4: We do have someone in our show who does not cuss at all, and that's Reagan. She's never cussed. But you could listen to the rap she listens to. Filthy.
1: Wow.
4: Filthy, but she does not cuss.
2: She got the same one you do.
4: Yes.
1: Right.
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0: Someday, you're going to wish for one more walk with your dog, one more snuggle, one more time when you open the door and he is right there waiting for you. I think about that a lot when I look at my dogs, Larry and Zoe. Now, naturopathic Dr. Dennis Black taught me that we can give our dogs the best chance at more healthy years with Rough Greens. 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
4: 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Looks like Audrey's done reapplying her lip gloss. We can come back now.
5: It's game time. What are we playing today, Audrey?
6: Well, I have a game, and all I'm going to tell you about it is it's called Pay Attention.
7: Oh, great.
8: Mm. All right.
7: What'd you say again?
6: Pay Attention.
9: What are we doing?
7: Go ahead.
6: We're going to go around the room. I'm going to ask each of you a question. So who do we want to start with?
7: Let's start with Anna.
6: Why?
7: I don't know.
8: But we usually start with Al.
6: Yeah, let's start with Al.
7: Let's start with Al.
8: And why did you ask?
7: Yeah, well, you asked the question.
9: Pay attention.
7: I tried to flip
8: if you're not
7: going to
8: go with what he said.
9: We started with me for years. Pay attention, people.
7: See, this is why it's hard to host the show. All right, go ahead. Al's first.
6: Al.
9: Yes.
6: Kelly went to Dollar Tree with $10.
9: Okay.
6: She bought three dental picks, each for a dollar. How much did she have left?
9: $7?
6: Yes, correct.
9: Oh, okay.
7: Wow. I felt like that was a trick question.
9: Yeah, me too. Me too.
7: Oh, like, was it a one of those dollar stores where it's $2.99?
8: Yeah. That is where I get all my bags of dental picks.
7: Of course.
9: Okay. Yeah.
6: Remember, all I'm telling you is pay attention.
7: We're trying to pay attention.
10: Okay. Pay money.
6: Kelly,
10: okay.
6: Al has three shirts with hot dogs that cost $10 and two with boobs that cost $20. How much did he pay to dress poorly?
8: $50.
6: There are three each with $10 and two that are each $20.
7: Oh.
9: You're saying you like some of my shirts. That's what you're saying.
8: 30, 70.
11: 50,
6: 70. Yes, ma'am.
7: $70.
6: Okay.
7: Okay, we're paying attention.
8: I should have had my pen out.
6: I know, I'm getting my pen out.
8: You know what? I was not paying attention.
7: That's why you were not paying attention.
6: I thought we were going to get paydays.
7: Okay.
6: Anna.
8: All right.
6: Robert sued each of us for $5 for the stress we induced. How much money did we have to come up with? All of us in the room.
8: $30?
6: Yes!
8: Let's go.
9: Yeah,
7: because there's six of us in here.
9: Yes,
8: yes,
9: okay.
8: Yes.
7: Why do I feel like we're headed? Okay, go ahead.
9: Yeah.
6: Justin.
11: Yes.
6: How much did Kelly spend at the Dollar Tree?
11: Oh, she did. 70.
6: No.
7: No, at the Dollar Tree, dude.
9: Dollar Tree.
11: Oh, that was Big Al's shirts. $3.
6: Yes!
7: She did spend $3.
6: You were paying attention!
7: Yeah. Wow.
11: That was because I was doing her math for Al.
7: Yeah, this, paying attention's hard.
6: I know. Well, hey, JC, how many shirts did Al buy with body parts on them?
7: How many shirts with body parts he bought? He bought the boobs, so I'm going to say two.
6: He did!
8: Yay!
9: Good job.
7: The boob shirt.
8: Look at us. It is okay. So early in the day.
6: Good job.
7: See, Al? I need to send this to my wife because she says I never pay attention. Okay.
9: Yes.
6: Al, what did Robert sue us for?
9: Causing him stress.
6: Nice. Oh, I am unbelievably surprised.
7: I did not remember that.
6: That was my question, and I couldn't remember that. Because I was focused on the numbers. Kelly, how much money did you bring to Dollar Tree?
8: $10.
7: Yeah, you did.

0: Yes.
1: Yeah. Sure.
2: There you go.
3: I like, this is becoming a team effort now.
0: Anna, well, you got it. You got it.
4: Anna, what did Kelly buy at Dollar Tree?
5: Oh, toothpicks or dental picks.
1: Yeah.
6: Yes.
7: You're paying attention.
4: Okay, I'm actually a little upset because this is not how I thought this was going to go.
1: Well,
2: it's fun. We're all getting
3: Sorry you work with a bunch of smarties.
7: Yeah. We're paying attention, girl.
6: Yo.
4: Justin.
2: Yes.
4: How many total shirts did Al buy?
2: Four.
4: Mm-mm.
7: Uh-uh. Not paying attention.
2: I didn't pay attention.
7: Or not adding.
5: Remember, one was each dollar.
2: Oh, five.
5: No. Each one was $1.
7: Yeah, it was.
2: I don't remember. Shirts. I wasn't paying attention.
5: I was giving the wrong question.
4: Wait, it was five.
3: Yeah, three hot dogs, two boobs.
7: It took him twice, but five. Yeah, he got it.
5: I was throwing you off. I was thinking the wrong question.
3: Every boss should do this at work. By the way, have you seen the one that they're sending to their husband where she says, "Hey, honey, the letter J is broken on my phone. Can you?" And she writes the letter J. "Can you send me a J so that I could use it in an email?" And he sends the J, not noticing that she used it. So that's something you can also try.
0: Hilarious.
4: She typed it.
5: Okay, well, I get it. It took me a minute, but
3: yeah,
5: I got it.
3: Yeah,
7: as soon as I get a wife, I'm going to try it.
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1: Another warm day. Temperatures headed up to around the mid to upper 80s in the Lubbock and South Plains in general. South winds 15 to 20. KCBD First Alert meteorologist John Robinson.
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1: Hope you're having a beautiful Tuesday so far, Kid Nation. I'm trying something new here. Mm-hmm. Giving you affirmations daily so that we feel right headed into the day.
2: I like that.
1: And today's affirmation, I'm enough. I don't need to compare my life to anybody else's. I am enough. I am doing enough. And I am further along than I think.
3: Can we all say it together?
4: Yeah, do we say that?
2: No, that's too long.
3: We've had enough. I'm enough.
1: And eventually Kelly will like this.
4: Too long. I thought you wanted to repeat all of that.
1: No. Just the affirmation. But Kelly Raspberry, what's going on?
4: Am I enough?
1: Now
4: that's like really wrecked me. You wrecked my whole day with that.
2: Wow. Throwing her
4: but
2: off.
4: I will tell you this. I am excited. Okay. Because, you know, my best friend since Texas, Amy, moved to North Carolina.
3: Yeah.
4: She's flying back today.
1: Oh.
4: Yeah, she's flying back this morning.
3: North Carolina didn't want to keep her?
4: No, she's just coming back. She's got some, she still works.
2: I feel like the whole time she's been gone, she's been coming here. You've been going there.
4: Yeah, so it's been working out really well, but we're going to go to dinner tonight, and Kinsey's going to come with us.
1: Oh, look at that.
4: I don't know if she's told you yet or not.
1: I just found out.
3: Guys night.
4: If you've been listening, you remember Shopping with Shanda? If you've been listening to the show for a long time, you remember Shopping. She's going to go with us, and hopefully our friend Tara, but we're trying to get a group of like radio girls together.
2: So it's sort of
4: bringing Amy back to town and also celebrating belated Kinsey's birthday.
1: That's right.
4: But we're trying to decide where to go.
1: Send your suggestions and favorite restaurants.
2: Are we thinking
1: 800-543-3548?
2: Are we thinking margaritas? Are we thinking
4: wine
2: night?
4: Well, see, I'm a martini girl.
2: Martinis.
4: So, you know, I've got the tattoo to prove it. So I guess we should let Kinsey decide since she's the belated birthday girl.
1: She likes margaritas.
4: So I'll take suggestions because we go to the same places all the time. So, creatures of habit. I'm willing to expand.
1: Let it go. Okay.
4: Expand a little.
1: What's up, Big Al Mac?
3: You know, for the second day in a row, Charlie's been picking out my outfits. I know.
2: Look the same.
3: She wants us to match.
1: Oh.
4: Oh, that's cute.
1: Chloe was doing that for a while.
3: Yeah. I was like, is there any specific reason you want? Are they doing something at school? She goes, no, I just want us to have the same color on. So she picked out everything, even my underwear.
4: Oh, wow.
3: Kind of weird.
2: A little personal.
3: Kind of weird.
5: But the underwear has to match.
3: But I'm going with it. Well, I mean, she wants to pick everything out. So here I am.
1: And one day she's going to be like, you didn't wash these right. What's going on, Anna?
2: I finally saw Verity, the movie Verity.
1: Oh, yeah.
2: Yes. I read the book. It's by Colleen Hoover. I read it years ago.
6: Me too. Yeah.
2: So I considered looking it up again or just going in kind of blind into the movie. I decided not to look it up. I think enough time had passed where I felt like I was experiencing it again for the first time. And then throughout the movie, I kind of started to remember things. I really enjoyed it.
7: Oh, good.
2: I liked it. I don't know why it's getting such harsh reviews, to be honest.
4: I think people just love to hate on her. It's left over from It Ends With Us, maybe.
2: I think people are just, they probably are just judging it without even really watching it, really. But as a standalone movie, I liked it. I thought Anne Hathaway was great.
4: Well, they were saying the big controversy is there's like a big debate over the manuscript or the manuscript.
2: That ties back into the book,
4: but I don't even remember what the debate was. It's been so long since I've read it, I forgot.
2: I went with a bunch of girlfriends who had also a couple of years had passed, but we had one friend that read it yesterday
4: and finished it, so
2: it was really fresh, so she was telling us, but I liked it. I enjoyed it.
1: Very sexy, because that's what Dakota Johnson said it was. It was a very sexy movie.
2: I would say it's sexy and classy.
1: Okay.
7: Would you say it was enough?
2: Yes.
1: She is enough.
2: Yes.
1: What's up, part-time Justin?
8: I want to say congratulations to my friend Faye and Jordan. They got married. And guess the attire was whimsical.
2: I love that.
1: What's whimsical attire?
8: I was trying to figure this out, too. It was like Renaissance and elvish theme. So there was people wearing elvish ears.
4: Elvish.
8: They had ear points. They cut the cake with a sword.
2: Oh, wow.
8: That is how cool
4: it
8: was.
4: You know how much I love a costume and a theme.
2: I can't believe I wasn't invited.
1: Oh, my goodness.
8: And they had a gorgeous orchestra. The food was Mediterranean. It was a gorgeous
4: wedding. Now, see, I do love that.
1: Yeah, that doesn't go with whimsical.
4: And my husband won't eat Mediterranean food. I have nobody
2: what?
4: To... I know.
1: I'll go get a gyro with you all day, every day.
4: Thank you. Go with me.
1: Oh,
4: there's
1: gyro.
4: Mediterranean buffets now.
8: And JC, it did, because Els would eat hummus and like maybe lamb.
1: Oh,
8: I
1: really?
8: Would thank you.
1: Maybe.
4: Is that what elves would eat?
8: I think so. How do I we felt know? Like I was if in they were one real. Of the rings. It was so beautiful. I was at the Shire. Congratulations, Faye and Jordan.
1: What's going on, Audrey?
5: I watched the movie The Last House on Netflix with my cousins. Have you seen this movie advertised?
4: Remind me. I don't know.
5: It's where like all of the people in this neighborhood get stuck in their own houses and they can't get outside. So they start communicating to everyone on the on the block with like chalkboards.
1: So, like, COVID.
2: Yeah. Race boards. I remember where they were doing like guerrilla marketing for this, like when it came out. Yeah.
5: It was in the Netflix top 10. The most insane movie I think I've seen.
8: Okay, you loved it?
5: I don't know if I loved it. I was laughing. Like, I don't think it was not supposed to be funny. But I was unintentionally laughing with my cousins because it just kept adding elements to it that were insane.
2: So you had fun watching it.
4: Is it supposed to be a horror movie?
5: No, it's a sci-fi
8: suspense,
5: movie.
8: Suspense, thriller.
5: Suspense. Oh. You don't really know what's going on. You're waiting for them to explain. They just keep throwing more and more elements into it. And you're like, how is any of this possible?
1: That's how I felt with Bird Box at times. I would laugh in certain scenarios.
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11: Crazy talk, change the subject.
12: Look, we're not doctors, per se, but we know crazy when we hear it.
13: All right, we're going to open up the phone lines for you to join our Does That Make Me Crazy Club. These are the quirky things you've always done. They're pretty normal to you. Got an example here that came in early on the text, which I thought was pretty cute and hilarious from the text. I talk to my dog in a British accent all the time, but when he's being a bad boy, that's when he gets my regular voice. My boyfriend called me out on it. Does that make me crazy? Yeah, welcome to the club, but that's what we're looking for right
14: there.
13: Pretty
14: crazy, yeah.
13: Hi, Haley.
15: Hi! Oh, my God, I can't believe I finally made it on.
13: Yay. You made it on.
14: What's up, Haley?
13: And I'm already chuckling at your, does that make me crazy? Go ahead.
15: So, my husband thinks I'm crazy because I'm terrified of carrots.
16: Carrots?
14: Carrots?
15: Carrots, yeah.
13: Carrots.
15: Carrots. Because in grade school, a teacher told us that You can bite through your finger easily as bite through a carrot, but your brain just doesn't let you.
16: Right.
15: So, like, I'm terrified of eating a carrot. Just, like, it's just weird.
16: Because it makes you think of biting into a finger.
13: Hold on. Your teacher said biting through your finger is the same as biting through a carrot?
14: Yes. Yeah.
17: Prove it.
13: No way.
14: That's morbid, right?
17: More time, Justin. Let's go.
18: Oh, it's just, your brain stops you from doing it.
14: Yeah.
16: Because it hurts.
14: I'll do it if you do it first, Al.
13: Yeah, that is wild. See, now you just unlocked
16: the fears for everyone.
13: Thanks, Haley. That is not what I needed to know today on a Tuesday.
18: Maybe you need to try biting each other's fingers.
14: Yeah. Maybe I need to dip my finger in ranch first.
18: Probably.
13: Yeah, you dip it in ranch. I'm biting all the way through ranch. That bad boy right there.
17: Yeah.
13: What's going on, Mike?
19: Well, so this has been going on pretty much my whole life. I can't remember who told me, I can't sleep with my knees touching each other. I have to put a pillow or even a blanket, something between them.
13: You got divorced.
19: They told me I'd have. They said I'd have bad dreams if my knees touched while I sleep.
18: Interesting.
17: How long you been doing that, Biggin?
19: Well, I'm 50, so it's been a while.
13: You have bad dreams if your knees. I've never heard that before.
17: Never heard that before.
16: I've just always heard that's good for your back. Oh. But I mean, to have a pillow between your knees.
19: It does help my back, so that is true.
16: Yeah.
19: I have been able to get off some medication.
16: Well, there you go.
19: Using a pillow between my legs.
14: And so you need two pillows. When
17: pretty good, Hoss.
13: And he's not having bad dreams.
17: Yeah.
13: Anna, maybe you could use this for
18: back. I'm going to try that tonight. I will report back tomorrow.
13: After seeing our friend, the hot doctor.
18: I did see the hot doctor.
16: You could have given some very helpful, crazy advice today.
13: Thank you, Mike. You saved a lot of people's backs today. And I bet your knees are smooth, too. They don't get rubbing on each other. What's up, Carrie?
20: Hi, how are you guys?
13: Doing great. Welcome to Does That Make Me Crazy? Go ahead and share with us. What's up?
20: Actually, I've called in a couple of times, and so have my children. We all make the list. But when I put on my spray deodorant, I have to flap my arms kind of like a duck so that I make sure that it's all spread out evenly.
16: Oh, okay. Okay.
18: That's cute.
17: You got a chicken dance song? Chicken dance?
20: Kind of, yeah.
13: I like that she said a duck and not a chicken or another bird. Yeah, she went with duck on
17: with
13: it.
17: With duck.
13: Which is great.
14: And she said spray on deodorant, right?
13: You use spray on deodorant?
20: Yeah, it's spray on.
14: I started using that too, and it's a game changer. It's so much faster.
13: What do you mean it's
20: faster? Yeah, I mean, the one that I use is pretty good. My underarms don't sweat at all.
14: Yes. Oh, yes. Uh huh.
13: It seals it up.
14: That's just great. Go, shh, shh, and you're done.
17: Aren't you damaging the end zone? I mean, the ozone? Or the end zone.
13: And the end zone.
17: And the end zone.
13: All that.
17: End zone.
13: Yeah, all welcome to the club, Carrie. Yeah. I don't think I would like the spray deodorant. I need to make sure it's in there.
14: Yeah, I used to do that, but.
13: Yeah, I got to see
14: that spray one.
13: At least one hair on my deodorant, make sure I got it on there. Rubbed it hard enough, you know? Hi, Lacey.
21: Hi, good morning. How are you guys?
13: Doing excellent. All right, go ahead and share with us. What's your crazy?
21: Okay, that makes me crazy is that before I leave anywhere, I have to open the door three times or twice to make sure that all the lights are off. And then if I lock the door, I have to make sure that the door is locked three times. So I'll turn the handle three times to make sure that it's locked.
16: So three is the magic number for you.
13: Yeah.
17: I don't know if that's OCD.
21: Yeah, three is my niche number.
18: Mm-hmm.
17: Or just paranoid.
18: Does this include car doors?
21: That too. Even like the car door, I'll like open the car door like three times just to make sure that it's locked, and then I'm good. Crazy thing is, I lived in the country my whole life, so we never lock anything.
14: Oh,
13: well, yeah.
17: Yeah.
13: I would like to live in a town like that. You know,
14: leave the car running.
13: Leave the car running. Just keep it warm like that. We had a similar. By the way, you're in the club, Lacey. Congratulations.
17: Yes,
16: congratulations.
17: Yes.
13: When my mom goes downstairs to lock the doors, she yells, "Locked!" Because she feels like she's going to forget. That's from Riley.
18: Yeah.
13: So mom yells, "Lock." That's actually good because now the whole family knows.
17: Yeah.
18: I should probably start doing that because I question it every night.
13: I think we all do. Mine is more when I leave the house.
14: And are the dogs inside?
18: Yeah.
14: Do we escape?
13: Yeah, you don't want the dogs outside. Hi, Lydia.
22: Hi, how you doing?
13: We're doing good. What you got going on?
22: Well, my crazy is when I open a bag of M&M peanuts, you know, the yellow bag.
17: Yeah.
22: And I have to lay them all out. The colors cannot be matching each other when they're across. So I have to coordinate my colors, but they can't be the same. Like, can't be brown across brown. It's got to be green across brown or red across blue, but they can't be the same color.
17: Man.
22: Before I eat them.
17: It's a lot of work.
16: A lot of work for M&Ms.
13: You know what I mean? But she's earning it. Yeah, that's crazy. That is crazy.
14: How many M&Ms do you eat in a month?
22: Maybe a bag, one of those little bags. Not a big eater, but when I do, that's how I do it.
14: That's a whole little experience.
13: That green M&M.
14: She's sexy?
13: She got it going on.
14: Hear me out, cake.
13: Yeah. She got it going on. Thank you, Lydia. My wife looked at me crazy yesterday. So,
17: what'd you do?
13: Because I've had this thought a lot, and I brought it up to her because I feel comfortable in front of my wife because she's my wife. And I said, hey, do you ever wonder, like, what about, like, in our hair or in our skin? What if in there's, like, little galaxies?
16: What?
13: See, you guys are looking at me like my wife's looking. No. What if there's, like, little galaxies, right?
14: Batman.
13: And this is, like, their universe, and then there's, like, a little planet, and in those little galaxies on our skin, there's, like a full-on, like, beings.
14: Civilization.
13: And they're living their life like we're living our life. What if we're on some creature's skin?
17: Like that dude in the Head and Shoulders commercial? With all the hair.
13: Yeah, and they're down there. And so I was thinking that, and I brought that up to her, and she looked at me like, what drugs are you on?
17: Yeah.
18: And what were you on?
13: But nothing. I was just on life.
16: Well, people that have those thoughts usually turn them into screenplays and movies.
13: Right.
17: And make millions of dollars.
18: It's like the Magic School Bus.
13: Yeah. Yeah, it's basically that. But what if we have little galaxies on our skin?
16: We have little
13: ones. You don't know raspberries?
16: We have little bugs and stuff.
13: Yeah, Mike.
16: We know that.
14: If you think about how infinite the universe, how big it can get, think about how infinite small molecules.
16: But we don't have a whole galaxy living on our own.
13: We don't know that. And what, like, does that make us?
16: We do know that.
13: Does that make us those little beings God?
17: You need to call in. What? Does that make me crazy?
16: Does that make them God?
13: No, does it make the person that holds all the little galaxies himself the God of those galaxies?
18: Does that make JC God?
13: Of these galaxies, not your galaxies.
14: Not
16: now
14: God,
16: you have a God complex?
14: Like
13: I don't have
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11: So have we all asked ChatGPT how to not get attacked by a tiger recently?
10: I haven't gotten to.
11: I was asking ChatGPT because I have my long running list of animals I could defend myself against and survive.
10: Right.
11: And we all saw the story of the guy in England.
12: At first, I thought it was AI.
11: I
12: didn't think it was AI. At first, I said, what is that crazy white dude doing? Then I said, I think he's going to get away with this. He was pointing at the tiger.
11: Yeah.
1: Is this the guy who's cuddling with the tiger?
11: He's not cuddling. No. If you missed it, a guy in England jumped into a tiger enclosure. People tried to stop him, but he jumped down 12 feet and got in there with a tiger.
12: A real tiger.
11: He kind of sat down and was kind of just in there, and the tiger started circling him.
7: Yeah.
12: I can't believe this.
11: Yeah, dude. Like, what's this guy doing in here? And he then started yelling at the tiger, like, no. And when he started doing that, the tiger started, like, biting at his neck and basically mauled the guy.
7: Oh, my God.
11: It was not a good outcome.
7: Okay.
11: It was,
7: he died.
11: He ended up passing away from his injuries.
1: Asked for this.
11: But he went down there and...
7: But what was... Does anybody know...
12: No.
7: Did anybody in his family say that... He had a mental health crisis?
11: I think we're still waiting to see.
7: In love with tigers and thought he had a connection?
11: I don't know. They're cute and you think you can get in there and I can tame this tiger, but they're wild animals and they're going to respond the way wild animals do. Number one, the tiger is not going to be euthanized because it was just doing what it was doing.
7: It's not his fault.
11: He didn't hunt anybody down. The guy jumped down there.
1: This was a home invader.
11: And number two, I saw an article that said if the guy hadn't started pointing and yelling no, the tiger might have just left him alone because he was curious about him, but the no is where he got aggressive. So that's why I asked ChatGPT. I'm like, hey, how do I survive a tiger attack?
12: What did ChatGPT have to say?
11: It said that you want to not make sudden moves. You definitely don't want to run because they like to chase.
12: Yeah. And they're fast.
11: And you want to back away slowly into an open area. Like, you don't want to make any sudden moves. But I couldn't find anything about yelling at him because it didn't really say, hey, don't yell at him because that'll
7: whatever
11: cause
7: that guy did in don't England, do that.
2: Don't do that.
12: Starting with the first thing, jumping into the tiger enclosure.
7: Why do people keep doing this?
11: Again, we might not need to use this ever in our life, but you stop and stay calm. You keep the tiger in view so you never turn your back from it. You back away slowly and make yourself appear very confident. You know, like, hey, what's up, tiger? And then get behind a barrier if possible.
12: Yeah.
11: But then ChatGPT asked me, like, hey, why are you asking me this?
7: Why? Even ChatGPT is curious. Yeah.
11: And it's never asked me a question when I try to ask. And I said,
2: Chat's like, why do you want to know?
11: And I said, don't worry. I was just wondering because of what happened to the guy in the tiger enclosure in England. And then he said, okay. He's a he, by the way, my ChatGPT.
7: Okay. Oh, Chat have feelings about that?
11: Yeah, he gave me feelings about that.
12: Did Chat say, take a guy with you into the enclosure that's slower than you? Because that's what I do.
11: Yeah.
2: I don't know anyone slower than me.
11: Well, nobody?
2: I guess we're all taking you.
11: You think you're the slowest in the office?
2: Oh, for sure.
11: Wow. Okay.
2: Yeah.
11: Wow.
2: Like, not even close.
11: Does anybody think they're slower than Audrey?
12: Nope.
7: I'm not a fast runner at all.
11: Because I was going to say maybe Kelly.
7: No, I'm always afraid I'm going to fall.
11: Yeah.
12: Like running? You said running?
7: Running, yeah. I have a fear that I'm going to face plant.
11: When's the last time you sprinted, Kelly?
7: I can't remember. Sprinting?
11: Sprinting, like.
7: Oh, wow.
12: I don't know that I've ever
7: been forced to sprint.
1: Oh, my God.
11: Never?
1: My friend, Davita, he was like, I haven't done a push-up in, like, over 10 years. His friends were doing one. They asked him to. He was like, I was able to do 5. I was pretty proud of myself.
11: Yeah, that's not bad.
1: But I think you get to an age for a certain type of people where you're like, I'm never going to do a push-up again in my life.
2: In what scenario do you need to do a push-up?
1: Do you need
2: really?
1: To? Unless you're
11: to get up?
1: Unless you're constantly at the gym.
11: Well, falls down
2: I guess you need to push yourself
12: if Kelly
2: up.
12: Falls, then she'll need to do a push-up.
11: That's like why she doesn't run?
7: No, if I fall, just leave me there. I'm not getting up.
11: I did see a story recently. Pete Davidson was doing an interview, and he says that Alec Baldwin lost a bunch of weight because he lied to him.
2: What?
11: So Alec Baldwin was at SNL one time and went up to Pete Davidson, and Pete goes, yeah, I'm kind of, you know, I'm pretty ripped. I'm pretty cut. And so he asked me, hey,
7: like you.
11: What do you do? And Pete Davidson said at the time he was doing nothing, but he didn't want to give him nothing. So he said, oh, I do 100 push-ups a day.
2: Oh.
11: Or whatever. And so Alec Baldwin every time, because he got the Trump, cast. So he got cast as Trump. So every time he showed up at SNL, he would look at Pete and go, 100 a day. 100 a day.
12: He didn't have a hard time telling me.
11: Yeah. He didn't tell him that he was lying.
7: Yeah, you can work for Alec?
2: You can.
11: Yeah, Pete Davidson said Alec lost like 100 pounds or something. Like that.
2: Wow.
11: Just got to get active. I guess something's better than nothing. Now, let's get to a rant here because I found this rant to be pretty funny. This guy's rant has gone viral. He went on an F-bomb-filled rant about an HP printer. And I feel you on that because running printers are tough to get going. So we cleaned it up just for your enjoyment.
13: looking for a job right now, and I'm trying to print up my resume, and my deceased father has left a printer at home, and I'm like, okay, cool, I'm going to check out the printer, and the printer's like, hey, we're connected to the old Wi-Fi. I'm like, all right, cool, we have new Wi-Fi. After it's done updating, it's like, hey, by the way, you need to sign in with your HP account. I'm like, an account for a printer? All right, whatever. I make an account. It's like, oh, sorry, you need the app. And the app's like, hey, you're not connected to the Wi-Fi network properly. And then by the time it's updated, it's like, oh, by the way, this is registered to your father's account. You're going to have to call support. And then by the time I'm done with that, it's finally ready to set up. And then I find out that you need to pay $8 a month to use the printer. Are you serious right now? Like, I know it's something small, but what? A subscription to use the device that's already in my house? Are you serious?
11: That is ridiculous.
12: I'm with him on this. I had the same problem.
2: That's about. I actually probably would have gone off worse.
1: I would have taken a sledgehammer to that printer after that.
11: I can't. Or the ones that tell you got to get an app to use this thing.
1: Yes.
12: Yeah.
11: Why?
2: I hate having to download an app and make an account for anything. Any single time I need to park my car anywhere, I need to make an account for it.
1: So annoying. I don't know the password I made.
2: I don't know the password. It's so annoying.
1: Or what email.
14: Do you have printers in your house?
11: Yeah.
2: No. Yes. Yeah.
12: I do, but I had the same problem this guy, so I have to go to my next door neighbor and print.
1: I found out that I was paying for two Peacock subscriptions. Because one was to my Gmail, one was to my iCloud, and then the one that was set up on my phone was using my Gmail, and it's an iPhone. So then I was really confused, and then I deleted both of the accounts.
2: I can't.
11: Look at Justin with two Peacock accounts.
12: Right?
1: Now I don't have any.
11: Oh, you got rid of
2: them? You canceled both?
1: Yes, I was so furiated.
15: Well, you got to figure that out, because the traders will be coming back soon.
1: I know.
15: The celebrity version.
2: The ones that we actually care about?
15: You guys don't like the real... I haven't watched the first two episodes because it premiered back-to-back, and I haven't watched it since.
2: I haven't even watched the first episode.
15: I don't know why. I just am not... I like the idea of knowing some of these people, the celebrities, the reality stars. This one just isn't grabbing me.
2: I wonder why that is, though, because like, we watch Big Brother, and that's all normal people.
15: I don't know.
2: We get invested in that.
11: I love that you guys started whispering, like Alan Cumming is listening to our show right now.
15: I feel that. I love that show, and I'm embarrassed to say I'm not watching.
11: Hey, Alan Cumming, we're not watching Traders right now.
1: Since you're not using your Peacock account, can I use your information?
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Mix 100.3. I'm Jerry Cruz. After not having a game last weekend, I'll get it this weekend with Red Raider homecoming kicking off Saturday at 2:30 against Arizona State. But the party starts on Friday with the homecoming parade at 6, the concert and bonfire at 7:30 with the Goo Goo Dolls and Bowling for Soup. That's going to be a good one. Wreck 'em.

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Stella Lefty's real name is Stella Lefkofsky, but Lefty is a nickname she's gone by her whole life, so why not keep it for her music career? 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
3: 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F-A-L-L. 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
1: Olivia Rodrigo, The Cure.

Olivia Rodrigo does not have a boyfriend. Mix 100.3. She was addressing the speculation to the Hollywood Reporter recently. She also went on to say it's darn near impossible to keep a relationship private when you're famous. 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
1: Al, who would you want to be for a day?
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1: I would win.
3: Be him.
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4: 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Footloose in August. Anastasia in September. 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

Well, Buddy Holly's got one, and now it's time for Mac Davis. Mix 100.3. The Lubbock City Council has approved a statue for another Lubbock son, Mac Davis. Singer-songwriter, wrote songs for Elvis, huge star in the 70s. The statue will be around Mac Davis Lane and Avenue X, and it could be up

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I'm Jerry Cruz. In fact, she loves it so much, she spent in excess of $2,000 on Halloween decorations. It's pretty impressive, though, and nightmarish. I won't go near her lawn.

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How did I know it was going to take Taylor Swift to knock Ella Langley off the top of the charts? Mix 100.3. All love to Ella, but that one there, Patient Zero, debuted at number one and did just that. Ella's Choosin' Texas knocked off the top after a record 24 weeks.

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Well, it looks like showers and thunderstorms tomorrow and later this week, which may put a damper on the pumpkin trail. It was scheduled to go Thursday through Sunday, but now it looks like it might start Friday because of the weather. You can get all the details about the pumpkin trail at mix100lubbock.com.

town's lost its faith, our colors will fade eventually. So if our time is running out, day after day, we'll make the mundane our masterpiece. 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

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Stay tuned for Kanaya coming in next. She's got your 1 o'clock winning word. On that note, I'm Jerry. I am out for this day. You take care.

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1: These are the kind of questions we need answers to. 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

Collab, and Olivia Rodrigo is teaming up with Chapel Roan for a remix of Expectations that's coming out later this week. 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

I'm excited for the football game coming up this Saturday. The Raiders remain undefeated, so let's see if they remain after they play Arizona State coming up this Saturday. And it's a homecoming game. I'm getting ready for that homecoming concert this Friday. 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

Well, this week is homecoming for the next football game that's coming up Saturday here in Lubbock. It'll be against Arizona State. That's who the Raiders are playing at Galaxy Stadium. It'll be Saturday afternoon at 2:30. Don't miss it. 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

Okay, I washed my truck yesterday, so let's see what happens. Mix 100.3, there is a chance of rain tonight. Even better chance of rain throughout the day tomorrow. Cooler temperatures coming for the rest of this week. I like it.

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12: Skylar, our wedding's coming up.
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13: 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Hey y'all, what's up? Skylar here with Sky Gardens. We grow flowers right here in West Texas, and we cannot wait to have you out. We just received 3 inches of rain, which means everything is more beautiful than it has been all season yet.
12: So you better get out here, because once the freeze happens, we will be closed. But our hours are from 5 to sundown on Thursday, Friday, and Saturday evenings. And if you want to come early, we will be open from 8 to noon on Saturday mornings.
13: Our season runs all the way from now until just the end of October, probably. So that's when the freeze usually happens.
12: Come on out to watch a beautiful sunset, cuddle with some snuggly bunnies, feed our miniature Highland cows, and take home a beautiful bouquet of flowers.
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19: You stepped out for your morning jog. 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Audible. 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

0: 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Mix 100.3, but really cool. She shared just recently new behind-the-scenes footage from the shoot.
1: Yeah.

shit. 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Fall off what? 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Called your bluff, better cite the source. 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
2: I know. Hey y'all, what's up? Skylar here with Sky Gardens. We grow flowers right here in West Texas, and we cannot wait to have you out. We just received 3 inches of rain, which means everything is more beautiful than it has been all season yet.
1: So you better get out here, because once the freeze happens, we will be closed. But our hours are from 5 to sundown on Thursday, Friday, and Saturday evenings. And if you want to come early, we will be open from 8 to noon on Saturday mornings.
2: Our season runs all the way from now until just the end of October, probably. So that's when the freeze usually happens.
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6: 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Ever since I turned 40, I just can't find that fire I used to have.
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7: 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Since I started taking it, I've been lifting like when we played for Coach Carter. 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